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I'm Sam. At the risk of sounding obvious, do you notice a difference with the type of music that you play in your car, in your house, in your home? I had like an actual science project in my car. Coming up next, I'll tell you what happened after Lauren Daigle.

0: So good. That is Lauren Daigle. I'm Sam. Family Life Radio. I did it the wrong way, and then I did it the right way, and I got a chance to see the difference. I was driving a few little girls with our daughter to camp, and one of them was having a really hard time, and so she asked if she could pick the music, and she was listening to this radio station with music that even some of the titles of the songs were words that I would never want our daughter to hear. And I switched the station, and this girl goes, "That's my favorite song." And I said, "I don't care. We are not listening to that." And then I put it on to our station. Here is the interesting thing. Before I switched that station, we were listening to music that was right on the edge, and the girls were really acting up. They were kind of poking at each other and making mean faces and saying stuff, and there was just a lot of not good in the car. And when I switched the station, it all changed, and there was a sweetness. It's times like that where I realize how important this music is, and that for me, whenever I get a chance to choose, I know what I'm gonna choose. Because it makes a difference. I want to say thank you, too, because without our donors, that kind of a transformation in atmosphere doesn't happen. You know, so you guys who are giving monthly or doing that one-time gift, you're the reason that three little girls changed it around just from listening. So thank you, thank you, thank you. 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You make it happen, and we love you.
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I'm Sam. We study the Word of God together. And when we're not feeling great, we lift each other up. If you could use an e-devotional right now, we've got one at myflr.org. Part of it from John 14. Jesus said, "I am the way, the truth, and the life.

0: Family Life Radio, your backyard sounds like this. Freddie Cash giving away another opportunity for our Summer Backyard Concert Series. And our next person who just qualified this afternoon is Marvia Raleigh.
1: Yay! Woo-hoo! I'm so happy.
0: That's
1: so cool. I've never won before.
0: Fun! I just love it. Well, we're going to send you a Freddie Cash bracelet and hat just to say thank you for calling in and for getting qualified. And then on Friday afternoon, actually, I will get to announce the winner, and you're going to get a phone call letting you know if you're the one.
1: They do. I'm going to have them play at my church.
0: Oh, that would be amazing. Okay, so who are you going to invite? Is there anyone who isn't quite a believer yet that's in your world that you go, I would invite this person?
1: Probably

0: 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I love it. It uplifts me. It makes me happy just listening to you guys every single day.
1: Well, you just made us happy. 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

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Have you ever tried to cook something you saw someone doing online? I'll tell you what happened to me. It's coming up after Rend Collective.

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1: The problem with seeing recipes on YouTube, they just look so easy. I was watching this guy. He said, don't buy tortilla chips or tacos anymore from the store. You can make them from fresh corn. You order a 2-pound bag of maize, the corn that's all dried and stuff. It's beautiful. Then you put it in water, put a little bit of lime in there and boil it for, he says, 30 minutes. Then you crush it up in your food processor, put it in a tortilla press and make your tortillas. We were doing tacos for 4th of July. So we got the maize, we put it in the boiler. 30 minutes later, it wasn't ready. We ended up having to boil it in batches. It swelled up. We had every dish in my parents' kitchen was dirty. There was little shredded bits of corn at different stages around the kitchen. My mom standing on the perimeter going, we could have just used masa flour. No, we're making it from scratch. The guy on YouTube says you could do it in 30 minutes. I know it can work. I'm still going to try. That's why my family just goes out and gets tacos. I'm gonna DoorDash that.
2: I'm so frustrated with our lack of communication. 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
3: 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It's in limbo, and I want to know how to change and live what the Lord wants me to do.
4: 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I'm Dr. Randy. I hope you'll join me next time as we answer the questions that matter most to you about your life.
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0: Walk With Me Unspoken. How are you? It is family-funded Family Life Radio. My name is Sam. I didn't know this about people who go on long-term mission trips, that it's really hard when they come back because you miss the lifestyle, the culture, the teams, all the things that you had that were there. But my friend who was a missionary for 10 years in China, she says one of the really hard things for missionaries is that they have been supported by people for the last, for her, it was for 10 years. You come back and you have to get a job, you have to get a house, you have to find insurance, all the things you have to do. And if you have no money because you just got back, it's really hard. So she says the beautiful thing is that all the people who were supporting them decided to keep on supporting them for a year after they got back to the United States. And she says the best part is she had to tell them, okay, you guys, please stop supporting us. We're good now. It's awesome when you have to ask faithful people to stop. I love seeing God in generous people.
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3: 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I'm Dr. Randy, live from the Intentional Life Media Studios and Educational Center. You know, where we believe experiencing life as God intended is, and we've seen it demonstrated, the single path, the best path to solving problems that you're facing in your life, with your marriage, your finances, your work, whatever it may be, and setting goals and making decisions ultimately that will bring glory to God and result in peace and freedom. It's the only way to experience peace and freedom is to live an intentional life in Christ. And so come on in today and be a part of the show. If you have a question, a problem, a challenge, I'd love to talk to you. 888-888-1717. Karen, you're up first. What's going on?
4: Well, I'm trying to figure out how to make this quick. Several months ago, I noticed there were several charges showing up on our credit card bill for gaming. And I said, you know, that's not a good sign. I think that's, you know, pushing it. There's already time and effort being spent, but now there's money, too. And so that stopped. And then I think it was January, I found out that there had been a lot of charges happening on the business credit card and a lot of charges. And so, you know, we did have a conversation about it, and I thought I understood that it wasn't going to happen anymore. But and I've been asking to see that business credit card bill, and I hadn't been seeing it. Now, I saw one just this weekend, and it was over $500. And so, you know, that lack of transparency certainly isn't good, but yeah. Also just that concern for, you know, I guess addictive person, or is this an addiction type thing? Mm-hmm. Is it tied to gambling? I'm just trying to
3: It can understand. Be, yeah, absolutely. It's it can be. There are people who find themselves in this addictive kind of process to gambling. I mean, you have organizations build up around helping people that wrestle with this. And of course, it impacts your marriage, and you're concerned about, I hear you saying you're concerned about the fact that you don't have trust in your husband. You don't have trust in what he's doing. Heard you right.
4: Right. Well, you know, that lack of transparency has certainly got some things, you know, I'm wondering about some things for sure.
3: Mm-hmm. Well, Karen, yes, to answer your question, you got to follow what you're sensing on this in terms of, can you sit down with your husband? Has he ever acknowledged that this is an issue? Does he express that he's concerned about it as well?
4: Well, he kind of dodges it a little bit and says, wow, you know, I'm really surprised it could be that much, and I'll have to look at it.
3: Yeah, that is kind of dodging. It's deflective. And I think I hear in your voice a little bit, Karen, that at the end of the day, you're not sure this is not but the tip of the iceberg of other things that are going on, perhaps, in his life and your marriage. Listen, you want to kill a marriage quickly, do this kind of stuff. You want to destroy your marriage. Obviously, we talk about unfaithfulness when it comes to sexuality and relationships, but it can be unfaithful when you're spending money and you're not sharing that with your spouse and you're hiding it from your spouse. That's unfaithfulness in its own way. This can happen in a lot of different ways. And I'll tell you what, we can methodically and maybe unintentionally destroy a marriage with this thing. And so, Karen, listen, I hear you dancing around this thing and you're hurting, you're struggling. Your marriage is fractured as a result of this, or at least it's starting to fracture. And it's time for a confrontation. I would encourage you to sit down with your with your man, your spouse, and say, look, I need to know what's going on. I have a right to know what's going on. You have a right in your marriage to know what's going on when it comes to things that affect the whole marriage and the family. And not to dance around and say, well, it's something I need to look at. Let's get the facts out on the table. I like to see what's going on. This is affecting me, my future, my life, if we have kids, our kids. And so there are times we need to confront problems in a marriage. And sometimes there needs to be consequences. The message may be, and I hear it in your voice, Karen, it's affecting our marriage, but I got to tell you, it's affecting how I view you. It's affecting how I view you with respect. I can't respect you when you can't even respect me enough to bring me into this problem or whatever's going on. Now, if that's where you're headed with the marriage, you need to understand there are consequences, because once that respect is gone, that's going to really deeply impact the future of our relationship. I don't want to go there. It's not what I want. It's not what I intended. It's not what we bargained for. It's not what we set our vows for when we got married. And so I know there are things that really matter and we need to make issues out of, and there's things that we make issues out of that really don't matter. Come on. This matters. Addiction, gambling, money, faithfulness, agreement. The Bible says it very clearly. One thing, intentional living is all about one thing. What does the Bible say? How can two walk together unless they be in agreement? All right. Those are things you need to do, Karen. I think it's time to sit down and have a serious talk about the issue. We're talking about intentional living. Maybe you're new to this whole thing. And I started the show by saying we're at the Intentional Media Center and Educational Center. We believe when the Bible says, figure out what pleases Christ and then do it, that God means that, because not because God is just trying to push everybody around, but he loves us. And because he loves us, he knows the things that are going to be best for us and how we should live our lives for his glory, as I say, and for our benefit. Solving problems, setting goals, making decisions, you do it any other way than being intentional, you're likely to lose. Let me say this. If you're listening today and you're not a Christian, you're not a follower of Christ, then intentional living can still work for you, but you're losing all the power because you're doing it on your own. But let me say to those who are Christians today, to me, to us as a community, when we try to do things on our own, we're violating what the scripture says when it says, don't lean on your own understanding or don't trust in yourself. And we lose that power that God has provided for us through his Holy Spirit in our lives in making decisions and how we practically live. This is a practical living ministry. And so if you're facing something, I'd love to talk with you, and let's see if we can together come up with one thing that will bring glory to God and benefit to you and bring a little more peace and freedom in your life, whatever it is, maybe a decision about finance or any other area. 888-888-1717 is the number. Let's do this. Let's take a quick break. We'll be back. You can join me. What's going on? 888-888-1717.
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3: 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Thank you for standing with us. You can join in. You got a question today? 888-888-1717. Paula, Arizona, welcome to the show. What's going on?
10: All in all, it's pretty good. I'm just struggling. I have three boys, and my oldest is 21. My second one is 19. And my oldest just recently moved out. He lived at home he went to the community college. He got a scholarship for the community college, and now he's transferred to a university in town, but he is choosing to live with some friends just to separate himself to see if he could, you know, make it on his own.
3: Sure.
10: So my middle son is away at university. He got a scholarship for tuition, and so he had money saved up to be able to live away for the first year. And we've always put in our children's head that scholarship's very important, because we knew that we wouldn't have the financial means to pay for it all.
3: Okay.
10: And so those two, they were able to do what they did. My middle son now, he is planning for next year, and he really wants to stay at the university. And like I said, he has a tuition scholarship, but he's now struggling with how he's going to live there. And we kind of pre-planned that he would try to become a resident assistant so that it would cover some of the living expenses, what have you. My question is, after all of that, is I'm trying to kind of step back and let him do it all and give him support as far as suggestions and such. But he is really frustrated with the fact that he feels, I think, that we're not supporting him because we're not giving him all this money that he needs.
3: Okay.
10: And so I really don't know what to do with, and it's kind of the same thing with my oldest too, because they want to live away.
3: Yeah.
10: So I'm struggling with that relationship.
3: Well, what you're feeling is guilt.
10: Okay.
3: Like some way or other, they're trying to lay a guilt trip on you.
10: Right.
3: Yeah. Like, cough it up. You're holding out on us, Mom.
10: Yeah, exactly.
3: Yeah. So they're...
10: And they don't know this, but because we don't want to tell them, we plan on, our goal is to be able to help them pay off loans or whatever once, we just don't want them to just free for all know, hey, our parents are going to foot the bill. You know, we want them to feel like they're part of trying to earn this, and
3: Well, Paul, I think it's a mistake for families when they pay the whole bill, and I know some have, and when we do, what happens is the kids then don't feel as responsible to work and, you know, help out. I think at the same time that when families can help, we want our kids to get a good education and train for the future, and so we want to make that as smooth as possible, but facing realities.
10: Right.
3: At the end of the day, I'll tell you what, Paula, you if you let the guilt or the guilties drive your life or the pressure they're putting on you, you're going to be frustrated.
10: I am, yes. I guess I just want them to feel supported, but I want to make sure I'm doing it in the right way.
11: Listen, you're supporting them, Paula. We hear that. I mean, you're in the game with them. You're there for them. You're praying. You're obviously putting money out. You're part of the team. Hey, the little formula we use around here is expectation minus reality equals disappointment. A little disappointment here, son. We're not cashing you out for school. And so we want to help you make some decisions, but here's the budget. This is what we can afford. This is what we can do. What are the options? I don't know. Maybe go to community college for a year. Maybe work a little bit extra here in the summer. Pick up some extra money. Maybe pick a different place to go to school. A lot of the price of colleges today is just extraordinary. You know, when I went through school, we thought it was expensive, but boy, it ain't like it is today. And coming out with some of the degrees that I know young people today, I know the research on this, college students are concerned coming out with how is AI going to impact the future? How is the future going to be different? Am I really preparing for something? It's a different world than it was even 5, 10, 15 years ago when we think about college. Why am I in college? What am I here for? What am I learning? What is it going to get me? Where is it going to take me? Is this the good investment in my life? And by the way, I'm pro-education. I think education is important. We got to be smart. Here on this program, I've talked to people who 15, 20 years, 30 years later are still paying off a $100,000 student loan and wondering, how did I get into this mess? Getting out of school without debt. Wow, that's a good goal. And really, I think setting the end game in place, how do we want to end this thing as far as with the education? Where is it taking me? And then putting a plan together. But to answer your question, Paula, don't let the guilties overrule your life. I think you need to sit, you and your husband need to sit down with your kids, your young people, young adults, and remind them, hey, we're in the game with you. We're here to help you. Here's what we can do. Here's what we can't do. You could be as creative as you need to be. Maybe you could, some families may set up a matching deal. Hey, we'll match everything that you can save up for or work toward, and we'll match it dollar for dollar. Or set some goal in terms of here's the boundary of how much we can do, helping our young people think things through. But boy, I tell you, I have learned and I've worked with enough people over the years to know when we make decisions out of guilt, boy, that just... That's so destructive in our life. Don't you agree? Yeah. I see you shaking your head there. Jennifer, it's true. Very true. All right. We're talking here at the Intentional Living Center. We have one big, huge goal, and that's to love on you and help you as you're making decisions, to give you some input from our intentional living perspective. Here's what we believe. First of all, you got to surrender by saying, God, you're in charge here. Whatever the decision is, you're making a decision for your marriage, your finance, your work. Lord, I want your will for my life. Read Proverbs 3, 5, and 6. That'll help you. And then you start one thing, get going, break inertia, do one thing. That's why we focus on that. We can get so distracted with many things, we miss the one thing we can get after. And then learning to stop one thing. Karen, one thing you need to do. Paula, let me be specific. One thing you need to do with your son is set the goal, the budget, and one thing you have to stop doing is feeling guilty. You do those two things, that's intentional living, and it will change your life. All right, come on in, join the show today. If you have a question for me, we're always here. Love to talk to you live in the studio, 888-888-1717.
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13: My intentional choice in my marriage has been to love my husband unconditionally, to really show him that love that Christ shows us. And no matter if I'm frustrated or I'm angry or we've had a fight or we've had a disagreement, that I'm still going to do the little things that matter most to not only him, but to me, making sure that there's, you know, coffee ready in the morning. You know, I do make my best efforts to make sure that there's dinner ready when he comes home, and being able to do all those little things regardless of the day that I've had or regardless of how I'm feeling about him or towards him, making sure that that unconditional love is very evident. In the Bible it says, you know, the greatest of these is love, and to be able to be joint one with my husband, I think that being able to show that unconditional love is something that not only helps me to remember to stay closer to God and to, you know, be Christ-like, but I think it also shows my husband that, you know, no matter what happens, no matter what he does, no matter what we're going through at that moment, that I'm someone he can count on, and that I'm kind of a soft place to land. It secures my marriage, but that enriches my marriage in a very positive way.
11: Living Intentionally, thank you for your stories. Comment line is open, by the way, 24 hours a day. Join in. Tell us what's going on in your life. 888-888-1717. Sue over in Texas. Seemed like we had a theme on finance today. Welcome to the show.
14: It goes along with what you were saying, and you may have answered it a little bit, but maybe there's something else I'm missing, you know, about being on the same page. And I've only been married about a year and a half. And I didn't get married till I was 41, and I was pretty much independent all that time. And so I had all my bills and my credit, you know, all together, you know, and I still do, praise God. But he is on the whole opposite end of that. I mean, he doesn't, unfortunately, you know, bless his heart, he didn't have good credit. He doesn't really... I don't think he even knows how to be a good financial manager. And but anyways, when we do fight over things, it's usually money, and it usually has a lot to do with the trust that you were talking about, and that might even be a whole other issue. But how do we get on the same page with it if, I mean, if it's just something like,
11: well, trust him? Sue, listen, at the end of the day, there's only two ways in a marriage we get on the same page. Either want to or we have to. And I discover with people, sometimes they get into a crisis, in this case money, and all of a sudden there's a bankruptcy and a crisis, and then one of two things happen. We either say, hey, enough of this, and let's get on the same page, or there's a split, and people don't work through, and they leave, and there's a divorce and separation, right, and all the messiness that goes with it. And I guess I would say to you, because you care about this, that my guess is your husband's figuring you're going to make sure it all works out.
14: Yes. He puts the full trust in me, and that's where I feel like...
11: Yeah, and so it's your fault.
14: Like, I feel like I'm the one that, although he's supportive and he helps with what he can, I do make a little more than him, and all the credit's in my name, the house is in my name, everything's in my name.
11: Yeah.
14: I don't go throwing that in his face or anything like that, but... It gets a lot more pressure on me because if something doesn't get met, it ultimately comes down on me.
11: Yeah, and listen, Sue, you don't have to put it in his face. It's already in his face. He's not stupid. He knows that. He knows it's your house. He knows you're the one doing everything. It's like having a child. It's going to get done. Mom will do it. You're not one, you're two. You're not united as two adults. Two mature, walking together adults working on your marriage. We got one that's in a different spot than the other. Now, we've always taught here, and I believe you got to get on the same page. You got to get your finances together. That doesn't mean you can't have a separate checkbook. I understand all that. But I'm talking about one in terms of, hey, we don't do things unless we do them together, unless we're in agreement. We have everything on the record together. Because, you know, why wouldn't you? The only reason you wouldn't is because you don't trust. Something's missing in terms of trusting one another. And so I would say to you, Sue, I hear your heart. You're the one that's the manager, the finances, and you got not a husband, but a child. That's what you feel like. Again, like I've mentioned to previous callers, Karen and Paula, you got to sit down at some point and confront the issue. Hey, we got to get on the same page. The money theme today seems to be flowing through. We got a problem here. And I don't want to be the one that has to make all the decisions. I don't want to be all the one responsible for everything. But let's do this together. Let's get the money out on the table. Let's understand what the books look like. Let's get on the same page. I think it's a mistake to have assets in one name and not the other, unless there's some particular reason for that that's important. And sometimes that can be the case. I get it. But what I hear you saying is it's not a marriage as much as it is you're feeling like a parent. And that's not healthy. It really isn't. It's destructive. So one thing, we're talking intentional living. One thing, Sue, you and your husband, whatever it takes, whatever you have to do, get on the same page, come to an agreement, no strengths and weaknesses, and begin working together. That doesn't mean that you're not going to take the lead in managing the finances. If you're better at it, fantastic. But you have to be on the same page, working together in these big areas.
15: I just was wanting to call in and say thank you for all the inspirational topics you guys have. I have found a lot of it very useful and applicable in my life, and I've been listening for years. And today you had a question about what parental advice would you give to another parent that I have found useful in my life. And one of the things that I've learned to be most helpful is to truly listen in a non-condescending, non-judgmental way. I have found that if I listen in this way, my child is more willing to come to me and not go to someone else or go behind my back or keep secrets. Again, I want to say thank you again for all the support you've given me in the many years I've been listening. And thank you for keeping me connected to God when I've needed it the most. And I appreciate it.
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Family Life Radio, Matt Case. Yesterday, I shared the interview. We were talking about hair care tips from Jeremy Camp, and folks started texting me like, did you really? Do you use that product? I'm like, yeah, it's a true story, man. Sometimes

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0: Phil Wickham and Crowder, it really is Amazing Grace. I don't know about you, but when I hear that, I get reminded that you can bring God the big prayers, the small prayers, and the prayers you barely even have words for, and he hears them, he understands them. Family Life Radio, Matt Case with you. I'm the new guy, just filling in, checking things out, you know. When you get the new family in church and they're kind of like, hey, what's going on around here? That's me. That's exactly what I'm doing. Hey, Michelle, what's going on with you, friend?
1: My grandma passed away this morning.
0: Oh, man, I'm sorry. What's your grandma's name?
1: Her name was Roberta Van Gorder. We called her Grandma Bert.
0: Oh. Tell me something special about Grandma Bert.
1: Well, the most special thing was how much she loved the Lord, and she was an encouragement to her family about God. And I'll tell you something funny about Grandma Bert. Grandma Bert was really short, and so in church, she has a footstool in her pew. It's still there. So she would sit in her pew in church, and she'd have to rest her feet on a footstool because her feet went and reached.
0: I can tell you love your Grandma Bert very much, don't you? Can I pray with you really quick?
1: Yeah, that would be great.
0: All right, we're going to do that. And if you need prayer, Family Life Radio is here for you. 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

Forrest Frank, a little help from Thomas Rhett, reminding you that God is still writing good things into ordinary days. Family Life Radio, Matt Case with you on a Thursday. Love me some Zach Williams, man. It's one of my favorites. Turn it up. 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
0: Yes. Olivia Cappelletti received an unexpected wedding gift when the owner of the Arizona Cardinals gave up his reserved hotel suite in Jersey City so she and her bridal party could use it. After learning the presidential suite at her preferred hotel was being held for the Cardinals during their upcoming game against the Giants this fall, bride-to-be Olivia emailed the team to ask if they'd be willing to give it up for her. And after her message reached the Cardinals owner Michael Bidwell, he sent her a video saying this.
3: The suite you requested wasn't reserved for the coach of the Cardinals, but rather the owner of the Cardinals. The good news is that's me, and I'm happy to give it up to you and your bridesmaids to use during your wedding weekend. Congrats and enjoy your special day.
1: The Cardinals are scheduled to play the Giants on the day of her wedding. I'm just curious, is she now an Arizona Cardinals fan?
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love that part where he goes, ooh, ooh. I can't do it as good as him. Josiah Queen, Demons, Family Life Radio, Matt Case, the new guy, just kind of having some fun here with you on a Thursday night. Thanks for hanging out.

0: Matt Barrett, I've got a fire, and it's burning, and I love it. Family Life Radio. Some days start heavy, but God's grace is stronger, and it's always there. Hey, it's Matt Case, the new guy, just still kind of filling in, checking things out, you know. Did you see the story of Orin Asamus? Did I get his name? It's Orin Asamus. Orin is a remarkable dude. See, at the age of 93, the Iowa man is still driving trucks, and that might be a Guinness World Record. He's been driving big rigs since he was 19, and he's worked for McLaughlin Freight for the past 11 years. The company co-owner, Dan McLaughlin, submitted to Guinness World Records after a co-worker, get this, checked online and discovered that Orin might well be the world's oldest truck driver. He's been hauling freight in every state but Alaska and Hawaii over his 70 years. Now, Guinness World Records has yet to certify it, but Orin gonna be turning 94 next month, and apparently he has no desire to retire. He's a guy that truly loves his job. Hey, do you know somebody doing something remarkable and amazing? Let me know, I'd love to hear about it.
1: And the only way you create community is create some form of overlapping thing on a consistent basis.
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1: Community needs presence, proximity, and permanence. So this idea of going, like, it's not just going to happen, like going to dinner once a quarter.
3: Right.
1: Like, so who in your life are you overlapping? So we had to get a little more deliberate, you know, as full nesters. We're like, what can we do in our community? So he started a men's Bible study every week, 50 guys. It's
3: great.
1: Every Tuesday for 8 years. It's not like a short thing. Like, yeah, it's just a commitment, and people come and go, but it's like, it's always there. And when you open the word together, that opens the heart as well to one another. So then I followed as a submissive wife. Three years ago, I did one. I started one for women, and we just met this morning before I came down. And the beautiful thing about opening the word and letting the word kind of wrestle in the context of a group is that vulnerability just happens.
2: Hear more from Rebecca at familyminute.org.
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1: 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You guys are amazing. Everything lifts my day. And I listen to you all day long every day. I love you guys.

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This is Our God. Matt Case with you, Family Life Radio. My guy, Jeremy Camp. No more hair care tips from him tonight, but on the way next, we've got the Bible verse of the day. Hang on.

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1: 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The new guy around here, just kind of filling in, checking things out, getting my feet wet, right? Thursday's Bible verse of the day, John 14:6, Jesus said to him, "I am the way, the truth, and the life. No one comes to the Father except through me." And when I hear that, I get this imagery in my mind of like being lost in the dark, maybe, and then getting a lighted path home. And that lighted path is Jesus. He's like saying, look, you don't have to guess your way back to God. Just follow me because I know the way. I am the way. I tell the truth. I give real life. In one of our small groups, somebody used the analogy of like a bridge over a canyon. Like God's on the other side. And Jesus is saying, I'm the bridge that brings you safely back to the Father. You don't have to build your own way across. Come through me. And I like that one too. Got to give my buddy Jeff high five on that one because that was a really good analogy. Family Life Radio.
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Renee, Stepping Stones, Family Life Radio, Matt Case. I've been engrossed with the latest blog post from Leanna Crawford online, myflr.org. You know her, right? The great artist, singer, songwriter. Powerful story. You got to log on and check it out for yourself. I'm serious.

0: get our own little dance party happening there on a Sunday morning when the band does that for worship. I love it. 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Matt Case, have you ever left the house with two different pairs of shoes on? Yeah, that might have happened to me today.
1: How

Zach Williams, less like me, especially in a world full of noise. Here's a place to remember what is true, that you are loved by a mighty God. That's awesome. See, celebrate the good news. Let's go. John Reddick, Family Life Radio.

0: John Reddick. Yeah. I'm reminded God's love is not fragile. It doesn't break when your day seems to. And that's the encouragement we all need, right? Family Life Radio, Matt Case with you, the new guy just hanging out with here on a Thursday night. I think it's a Thursday. Last I checked, it was. It's weird how certain days, though, certain days have a certain feel, right? And some days you kind of like, oh, you go along and you're thinking, oh, it's Tuesday when it's actually Wednesday. And it's weird, like, no day ever feels like a Saturday. But Friday, tomorrow, Kenkel Fritz and Friends, gonna announce the winner for our first summer backyard concert series with Franny Cash. 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

Only one name above all names, Jesus. Family Life Radio, Matt Case, the incredible story about a woman named Brittany Anderson and what she's been doing in her community. It's on the way next. Hang on.

0: Pat Barrett, Build My Life. Reminded right there, when plans change, God's promises don't. And that's the encouragement we need. Family Life Radio, Matt Case. I'm the new guy, just kind of filling in, just temporarily, checking things out, seeing what's going on. Like that new family in church, sitting in the back row. Everybody's looking at him like, hey, who are they? Oh my gosh, the incredible story about Brittany Anderson. Yes, let's do this. She's helping local families save money with her pop-up children's clothing boutique, where every item, get this, costs between $1 and $3. Brittany's a mom who lives in Salina, Kansas. Hey, I used to live in Salina, actually.
1: True story.
0: Long before Brittany, though, set up Be the Village Boutique to provide affordable clothing to local families in need. Using proceeds to cover operating costs, and the project has helped already over 75 families through its first two community events. And now she's encouraging residents to donate gently used children's clothing and shoes. And in the future, she's going to be hosting more pop-up events as she continues to work towards creating a permanent community resource. Way to go, Brittany Anderson. You get yourself a high five. 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

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Like, I totally did. I don't even trust it, and then I gotta, like, you know, go online and double check that the source is true. But apparently the Amazon River used to flow in the opposite direction. That's a fact. Go look it up. It's true. But see, this is the thing, though, I wanted to get to, is that even, like, you get all this information that comes across your timeline, and you're like, I don't even know if that's real or not. But that's why God's word is so good, right? Because we know he's the same God yesterday, today, tomorrow, always, and forever. We can stand true on that promise. Family Life Radio. So many people.

Rachel Lampa with a little help from Toby. Family Life Radio, Matt Case with you here on a Thursday. So you got a kid and they want a cell phone. At what age do you allow your kid to get a cell phone? That's the question. That's the conversation. I'd love to get your thoughts on it. First

0: Yeah, Matt Maher, gonna be all right, indeed.
1: You're allowed to pause, pray, and begin again, because the same God who carried you before, still carrying you now. Family Life Radio, Matt Case. My friend Mike has got a couple of kids, a little boy and a little girl, and they're already at that age where they want a cell phone. They're not even teenagers yet. And he's having a real hard time trying to struggle, like, oh man, but also wanting to, you know, protect his kids. And I know lots of parents deal with this. How have you had to deal with this in your family, Doug?
2: I have a 13-year-old and a 15-year-old that are still griping at me because they don't have a phone.
1: Oh, really?
2: They say, Dad, we're an odd statistic. We're the only kids around who don't have phones that are our age. And I'm like, well, sorry. We're probably going to get a family plan, but I mean, if they want all the extras and, you know, they want to add the data package of their own, and they can do that, but they got to pay for it, right? I think they can wait. Like you say, make them pay.
1: I like that, Doug. Teach them a little responsibility. But what about you? Friends, family, anybody you know dealing with the cell phone issue with kids, how are they managing it? 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

0: Jeremy Camp, Christ in Me. Matt Case, Family Life Radio. What's going on, Danielle?
1: I need encouragement. I really do.
0: All right, friend, I got you. Play some Phil Wickham and some Crowder, and then you and I are going to talk together offline, and I'll see how I can pray for you. Hang on.

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Matt Case here with you on a Thursday, heading into a Friday morning. 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

0: Third Day, Soul on Fire. Yeah, that's just one of those songs right there that gets you inside, makes you think, makes you feel. For every errand, for every commute, for every quiet moment in between, this is Family Life Radio. That's what it's about, right? An opportunity to experience grace. Matt Case with you. I'm the new guy. Hey, how are you? Nice to meet you. Talking to our friend Rob, you were just telling me a moment ago you interviewed for a new job or something. What's the job, man?
1: We're like a wraparound services. It's a nonprofit to help people who are in need of running homelessness and stuff like that. So I just graduated with a social work degree. So.
0: Oh man, congratulations, Rob. That's huge. And serving the homeless community, the need is greater than ever. I don't think any city, any state is impervious to the crisis. So it's awesome. Now we know how everybody, we know how to pray for Rob, okay? We're going to be lifting you up in prayer. Family Life Radio.
2: Here's a question from one of our listeners, a man who said, I've said things to my wife that really hurt her. What can I do? I'm Dr. Randy Carlson with an Intentional Living Minute. You know, the scripture says in Ecclesiastes 5, don't be rash with your mouth, especially before God. But it's also true before your spouse and before those that you care about. You've heard me say many times that we judge ourselves by our good intentions, but you know what? In marriage, your spouse is going to judge you by their expectations. So can I encourage you today, if you've said things to your spouse that really have hurt, to take ownership for your mouth, ownership for your words, and go to them and just simply and humbly say, I am sorry for saying that. I was having a bad day too. Will you forgive me? Consider your words in the future. When you do that, that's intentional living.
3: For more information and inspiration, go to theintentionallife.com.

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Joseph O'Brien, I see you, and I'm reminded that you can bring your big prayers to God, your small prayers to God, and even the prayers that you barely have words for, because he understands them all.

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0: Unspoken. I don't know about you, but when I hear that, I get reminded that you can bring God the big prayers, small prayers, and the prayers you barely even have words for, and He hears them. He understands them.
1: We're not just saying Valley about Life a man Radio, who lived 2,000 years ago.
0: I'm the new guy, just filling
1: Jesus
0: in, checking things out.
1: He's our Redeemer.
0: When you get the new family in church,
1: the one who
0: kind of
1: sacrificed
0: like, hey,
1: Himself so that we could experience
0: that's me.
1: The
0: that's exactly what I'm doing.
1: So come on.
0: Hey, Michelle, what's going on with you, friend?
2: My grandma passed away this morning.
1: Let's worship together and give Jesus the honor.
0: What's your grandma's name?
2: Her name was Roberta Van Gorder. We called her Grandma Bert.
0: Tell me something special about Grandma Bert.
2: Well, the most special thing was how much she loved the Lord, and she was an encouragement to her family about God. And I'll tell you something funny about Grandma Bert. Grandma Bert was really short, and so in church she had the footstool in her pew. It's still there. So she would sit in her pew in church, and she'd have to rest her feet on a footstool because her feet wouldn't reach.
0: I can tell you love your Grandma Bert very much, don't you? Can I pray with you really quick?
2: Yeah, that would be great.
0: All right, we're going to do that. And if you need prayer, Family Life Radio is here for you. 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

0: What's your most valuable asset? Your house? A stock? Or maybe you'll be one of those people who discovers a rare painting under the floorboards of your shed.
1: Is that a Picasso?
0: Well, probably not. But the Bible talks about another kind of precious asset. 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

0: Hallelujah. Hallelujah, indeed. Hi, I'm Jennifer Davis here at Family Life Radio. 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

That's Tyrion in Testimony on Family Life Radio. And did you know she was a vocalist in Toby Mac's band called Diverse City? Speaking of Toby, here he is with Lord It Feels Good.

0: us your love.
1: And I love when one of my favorite things comes back that has been gone for a while. And for me, in particular, it was Boston baked beans. They took them away, and then when they brought them back, I was so excited I bought like 12 boxes. But I digress. But the same thing has happened for us here at Family Life Radio with our Summer Backyard Concert Series. It went away for a while, but it's back by a popular demand. You wanted it, you get it. And here is your chance to win a time in your backyard that is going to be like the talk of the town. You are going to be so full of great memories with Miss Franny

0: Franny in your backyard and you can fix her a plate. Is she going to eat a hot dog or a hamburger? Is she going to have potato salad or pasta salad or all of the above? I just would be so excited that she's there. And again, it would be such an awesome time. And all you have to do to win is listen. And for your next chance to win, it's going to be with our favorite morning show, Kinkle Fritz and Friends, 7.05 a.m. Pacific, 10.05 a.m. Eastern. You'll get a goodie bag with that qualification, and then they will announce a new winner every Friday morning. And if you don't win that one, maybe you can win and have the next artist in your very own backyard. I hope you win. Good luck.
1: I'm driving home from work. 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

0: Family Life Radio. 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They were 7.2 and 7.5 on the Richter scale. 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

Family Life Radio. You know, I heard this stat and I giggled because it says more women are grilling. 48% of us are at the helm, but not this woman. Remember, I'm a lazy girl cook. That's why I giggled. I will air fry though. Here's John Reddick holding on.

0: You know, I think it's safe to say that most of us like concerts, right? And we like cookouts. So why not put these two things together and create the Summer Backyard Concert Series? We have done this. It has been so popular that it went away for a while. And because of you, it's back again. Our Summer Backyard Concert Series is here, and you, my friend, can be the next winner. Miss Franny Cash can be in your backyard after you have passed out all the hot dogs and the hamburgers and all the sides, and you guys can enjoy a once-in-a-lifetime event that's going to be not only just making memories, but you're going to have people talking about this for years to come. How do you win? Super easy. 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That's the next chance for you to win. And then you can be instantly qualified for that backyard concert. And you'll also get a little goodie bag. That way you don't go away empty-handed either way. And if you don't win, I would say try again, because we are doing it all summer long just for you. And all the details are at myflr.org.
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4: Hey, good morning. We are Kankel Fritz and Friends. Thanks so much for hanging out this morning. Adam's taking a day off.
5: I know.
4: A vacay for Adam.
5: It is. We miss him.
4: I know.
5: He'll be back soon. This is creepy. Humanoid robots. I mean, obviously, bunch of companies coming out with them. I think they're creepy in and of themselves, but this is what I found really alarming. There's a company in China, and they are developing one specifically to provide unconditional love. They want it to make an emotional connection. And it's aimed towards two different groups, single people and the elderly. That is alarming to me. I read that and I was like, that's not good. You know, like getting emotionally entangled with AI, I think confuses a lot. But it also proved to me that that is what people are seeking. They want unconditional love. And the good news is, you may have the answer on where you find it. And it's not a robot.
4: That's right. That's true. It's God. God's got the unconditional Jesus.
5: Yes.
4: Right. Now, here's what I'm wondering, though. Without the humanity part, do you really want something that, I guess I'll refer back in a literary term, is robotic?
5: I don't think you do deep down inside, but I think maybe, especially if you have trouble connecting with other people. I mean, we've seen it happen with AI programs. You're reading stories where people get it emotionally confused because it agrees with them and it compliments them. And so, like, you and I saw, like, the faces on these are pretty realistic. So I think it would be even easier to confuse it with authentic connection.
4: Well, okay. How about this? We would love to hear from you. Are you someone that maybe has a propensity to feel lonely a lot? Is this something that interests you? Would you like to be able to just talk to someone just because there's something there? Now, that sounds weird maybe to a lot of people, but gosh, if you're really lonely, maybe you're elderly or you're, you know, just don't have a lot of people around. Does this sound good to you? 888-888-9976. I mean, I guess it depends on how unconditional. Pets are unconditional to a certain degree.
5: Yeah. As long as you keep the treats coming.
4: That's true.
5: Maybe it's not so unconditional.
4: I was going to say, my little dog doesn't do what I want it to do all the time. Just does not. So I'd love to know, what do you think about this? 888-888-9976. You can text us at 58326. Give us a call.
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0: 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It's Zach Williams.
1: Why I believe our angels are worn out trying to protect us.
0: We'll talk about it coming up.

0: Family Life Radio. We are Kankel, Fritz, and Franz. Good morning. Thanks so much for listening today.
1: You know what's going on in Spain?
0: What's
1: this
0: that?
1: Month? The running of the bulls.
0: Oh.
1: Yeah. If for some reason you don't know what that is, I don't remember exactly how many. It's a combination of fighting bulls and then steers.
0: Uh-huh.
1: And thousands of people get in the road. They release them and then they run from them. And
0: oh, I've seen this. I know what you're talking about. Yeah.
1: It's kind of crazy because people crazy. Get injured. I think people have died doing it. Yeah. And I was just watching some videos and I thought, you know, our angels are tired.
0: That's a good point.
1: The Bible's like, forgive them, Lord. They know not what they do. No, sometimes we do be knowing and we do it anyway. Why are we putting ourselves in front of mean bulls?
0: There are a lot of things that we do as a society that, yeah, you're right. It's not quite necessary.
1: No.
0: It's an extra level of danger.
1: Yeah, like, let's just see if I can survive this for funsies. How about you just stay indoors where it's safe?
0: For funsies. Been gorged lately?
1: Right.
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0: 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We are Kenkel, Fritz, and Friends. All right, so they found something that will reverse aging. The Fountain of Youth.
1: Is it a serum?
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1: Okay.
0: But I'm not sure we're going to like this.
1: Uh-oh.
0: We'll talk about it coming up in 5 minutes.

0: Kenkel Radio. We are Kenkel Fritz and Friends. So they have found the way to reverse aging.
1: Ooh, fill me in.
0: This is actually a really good thing, but you're not going to like the answer. Well, here's what's happened. Scientists have found a gene in your muscles that causes aging. Basically that everyday wear and tear that happens to your muscles, it impedes the repair process.
1: Okay.
0: So this is the good news. Exercise flips a biological, it's like a reset switch.
1: Huh.
0: And telling aging muscles to act their age. Well, I guess not act their age, act younger. And it works.
1: Wait a minute. First of all, what's with the judgment? I lift the name of the Lord on high every day.
0: You do?
1: I lift.
0: You? Oh, I see.
1: Yeah. But also, the Bible says the wicked run when no one is chasing them. So it's just, you know.
0: There's that too. That's hilarious.
1: But you want to throw something at me right now.
0: I was thinking, you know, I'm currently not exercising. I was in physical therapy. They made me exercise for my back, and so I need to start exercising. And then I was thinking about, remember all the goofy fads that we went through?
1: Oh, yeah.
0: The Billy Blanks, Tybo. Did you ever do that?
1: Oh, yes. And can I tell you, I remember I bought like a whole set of his tapes for the VCR. And the very first one that I did,

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1: I've been lifted up by this station. I just really want to thank you for being there and for changing my life.
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Tim's on the phone. What's working for him after Elevation Worship? 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

0: Family Life Radio. We are Kenkel, Fritz, and Friends. So the aging process in your muscles comes from a gene that basically, it prevents it from repairing itself.
1: Oh.
0: And that's why
1: no bueno.
0: Your muscles get older, they get tired, they don't work like they used to. That's what's going on. And so we're trying to reverse that right now by doing some exercise. They say exercise stops that gene from doing what it's doing, and it tells your muscles, hey, you can act younger now, which I think that's pretty cool. So do you have a walking or you have some sort of exercise or some sort of a routine that works for you? What's working for you? 888-888-9976. You can text us at 58326. Tim is with us in New Mexico. You got something that's working for you?
2: It's working for me.
0: Okay.
2: I walk 3 times a day. I walk in the mornings. I walk at noon after I eat lunch. Then at night, I have a walking machine, and I spend 15 to 20 minutes walking on it. I've had both knees worked on. I've had broken pelvis. I've had a concussion.
0: Oh,
2: I've broken toes and fingers. But God has been so good. And my philosophy is I don't need big muscle. I just need good tissue. And
0: yeah,
2: that's what I'm doing, is exercising the tissue, and it works.
1: Walking is supposed to be one of the best things you can do for yourself. I just read a study a couple days ago, and they said just 5 minutes of walking can reverse a lot of the effects of sitting for long periods of time throughout the day. Like just 5 minutes, which I thought was crazy.
0: That's amazing.
1: Yeah.
2: I do sit.
0: I do sit.
2: I am a watchmaker by trade, so I sit at a watch bench a lot. Now I'm a bailiff in a district court, so I do a lot of there.
0: Okay.
2: So I walk as much as I possibly can.
1: That's a good plan. So do the steps that I take between the fridge and the couch count?
2: No.
1: Oh, man.
3: Here's a question from one of our listeners, a man who said, I've said things to my wife that really hurt her. What can I do? I'm Dr. Randy Carlson with an Intentional Living Minute. You know, the scripture says in Ecclesiastes 5, don't be rash with your mouth, especially before God, but it's also true before your spouse and before those that you care about. You've heard me say many times that we judge ourselves by our good intentions, but you know what? In marriage, your spouse is going to judge you by their expectations. So can I encourage you today, if you've said things to your spouse that really have hurt, to take ownership for your mouth, ownership for your words, and go to them and just simply and humbly say, I am sorry for saying that. I was having a bad day too. Will you forgive me? Consider your words in the future. When you do that, that's intentional living.
4: For more information and inspiration, go to theintentionallife.com.
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6: 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He's our Redeemer. He's our risen Lord, the one who sacrificed himself so that we could experience the fullness of life. 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
0: Hey, good morning. We are Kankel Fritz and Friends helping you, well, be younger. Finding out the fountain of youth is actually exercise. There's a gene in your muscles that, well, the normal wear and tear you have, it impedes the repair process. That's why you're like, I'm feeling, I'll tell you, I'm in my 50s now and my body thinks I'm 75.
2: Oh.
0: So
2: I'm there with you.
0: I think I'm going to get into this walking, see what happens here, because any kind of exercise really helps. But that's what you've said. You're going to, this research for you has changed your mind. Walking helps. Just 5 minutes a day, you said?
2: 5 minutes a day reverses some of the effects of sitting for too long. Yeah. That's
0: amazing. Juan is with us from Tucson. You got a comment?
3: Back in 91, I was going to play for the Texas Rangers in professional baseball, and I got injured both of my knees. And I remember the doctor that I had, he says, the number one thing is walking. And I've been doing that since 1992. And then actually, every time I talk to you or hear you on the radio, I feel like I'm 30.
0: When you talk to us, you feel younger.
3: Yes, I do. I feel younger.
0: Is that because I sound older?
3: I'm sorry, go ahead.
2: Oh, I thought it was just our immaturity that was helping.
0: Oh, okay. Our immaturity.
3: Every time you talk, and Misty, I can't stop laughing. I got to keep my eyes on the road on the way to work, because one of these days, I'm going to rear end somebody and laugh you so hard.
2: So do that.
3: Yes. I mean, you guys are just, out of one conversation to another, I'm just like, oh, Jesus, so you're like, give me strength to keep my eyes on the road.
0: Kankel Fritz and Friends, causing more accidents than any other morning show.
3: Yeah. And they asked me, what happened? Oh, I was laughing because Kankel Fritz made me laugh. keep making people laugh.
0: We'll do that. We'll laugh as we walk.
3: All right.
2: And then cry.
0: That's right.
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0: is Franny Cash. You could win a backyard concert with her. We're giving away concerts all summer long, by the way. All right, let's see if we can find ourselves a winner.
1: You're on Family Life Radio.
0: Yeah. Hello, hello. Who's this?
2: My name is Debbie. I'm in Kansas.
0: Debbie?
2: Yes.
0: How would you like to have a little backyard concert?
2: That would be awesome.
0: Well, Debbie, you are a finalist.
2: That is great. I would do it in my little town, right in the city park.
0: Ooh, I like that.
3: So how little are we talking about?
2: Very little. I don't even know the population. It doesn't have a gas station, nor does it have a grocery store. It doesn't have a lot.
0: It doesn't have. This could be the biggest thing this town's seen in years.
2: That's right. Get all of Jackson County there.
0: I love it. Well, congratulations. You are a finalist.
3: And you've got some Franny Cash swag just for playing along.
2: Awesome. Thank you.
0: I can't wait to be a part of this big hoot nanny if you win it.
2: Yes.
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1: This is what Ivan's life was like.
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0: But that's not him anymore. Make sure you join us for his turnaround story. It's just two songs away on Family Life Radio. And I'm

0: It's time for the good news of the day. Got any good news? Call us right now. 888-888-9976. Ivan is with us. Give us your good news.
1: All right, man. I just want to thank God because I've been sober since 2012. Struggled a lot in my life as a kid. Growing up in the 90s, a gang member, drug dealer, drug addict. And I just want to thank God now because after I gave up drugs, I went being homeless. And now I'm buying a house. I got a good paying job. And he's keeping me sustained. I don't need to rent out my living room, kitchen, bathroom to keep my house over my head. And it's all God. My mom taught me as a kid to put my faith in God, trust in God 100%. Don't ever let it go. And I got to say, doing that has got me this far. I didn't think I was going to live past 18 because the life that I was living.
0: Wow.
1: I got friends, family members that are not here no more that were doing the same thing. I don't know why. I don't deserve it, but I'm thankful to God that I'm still here. And I just wanted to share that. So you guys keep doing what you're doing, and I thank God that he's using you to get to other people. And I just hope that my story will inspire somebody. Just don't ever give up. I always ask God, why am I still here, God? What is it that I don't understand? And you know what? I can hear him, because when you shut up and just listen, you can hear his spirit talk to you. And he just said, tell everyone that's willing to listen to you what I've done for you in your life. And if they don't want to listen, it's okay. Move on to the next one. But keep on sharing what I've done for you. And that's what I do. I listen to Family Life Radio. It inspires me every day. I tell them thank you because I'm a sinner. And I'm not going to fake the funk and act like I'm this holy roly. The only thing holy about me is my socks and my underwears.
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1: How the hard times we go through shape us for the better. 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
0: 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The life I-

0: Maybe that Freddie or Kankel, Fritz and Friends. Good morning.
1: I think it's interesting how some of the really bad stuff we go through can enable us to help others. You know, we hear about it all the time, but I was watching videos. So Punch, if you remember, was the little monkey that was getting severely bullied in that Japanese zoo.
0: Other monkeys were bullying him.
1: Yeah, his mom abandoned him. They put him in this enclosure, and he was just, I mean, literally getting tossed around. Everybody was like, maybe don't name him Punch, because they are taking that way too literally.
0: They were
1: being very mean. And as he's growing, he appears to be the sweetest little thing, but now they have these new baby monkeys that have been introduced into this enclosure that he's in, and he is so unbelievably sweet to them. Like, they flock to him. He sits with them. He grooms them. He snuggles. Aww. But I saw a video yesterday where they were on top of, something in there, and this little monkey is trying to get down, and Punch jumped down ahead of the monkey and helped the baby get to the ground safely. And I can't help but think it's because he knows what it's like to not be treated well. And he's now a safe space for these little guys.
0: You know what? He's also reversed that thought.
1: Yes.
0: That abusers abuse.
1: Yeah.
0: Or those that have been abused.
1: Oh, that's true.
0: Others.
1: Yeah.
0: So he's helping instead.
1: I know. Isn't that the sweetest thing?
0: Oh, man.
1: A little punchy punch.
0: That's wonderful.
1: I know.
0: Okay, now he's one of my, next to Curious George, he's one of my favorites.
1: As he should be.
2: I don't think we were made to be alone. But I also think what the enemy wants to do is to isolate us. They want to make us be alone in our struggles.
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1: Hey, good morning. We are Kenkel, Fritz, and friends. Producer Adam's got the day off. I'm not yelling. I promise I'm not. I don't know if this happens in your relationship, if you happen to be married or have a boyfriend or girlfriend. If I talk emphatically, I get in trouble. Meaning, like I'm, I don't know if stern is the right word, or a very strong conviction in what I'm saying, and I'm talking more like this. My wife says, quit yelling at me. She says it all. She's quit. Stop. Would you quit yelling? And I'm not yelling. Your voice is raised. No, I'm not. It's not raised. I don't know. In my opinion, this is yelling. You know what I'm saying? But she interprets that like if we're having a discussion, like we're not real happy with each other, and I start talking like that, she says I'm yelling.
2: I'm laughing because that's the same conversation that happens in our house.
1: Are you serious?
2: Absolutely, 100%. I say that to my husband all the time. But here's the thing is he'll do the same thing with me. It's not just a one way where I accuse him of it. He says the same thing to you. And then typically our both of us will be like, I'm not yelling. Like, I'll show you yelling. But yeah, we both interpret emphatic, louder speaking is yelling.
1: This is the weirdest thing, though. So the other night, my wife and I were rewatching ER as a series. And there is a point where one of the doctors is talking to the other one. She accuses him of yelling. And he wasn't yelling. She actually said he was screaming. And I was like, wait a second. This is happening on TV as well. Is this common? I know maybe that's just how it feels to you when someone talks like that, that they're yelling at you. But I gotta know, does this go beyond this studio? Do you have the same thing in your, if there's someone's talking to you a certain way, do you interpret it yelling or is it really yelling to you? What's happening? I don't get it.
2: Maybe you stopped yelling long enough to hear.
1: I need to shut up. Maybe it's the way the words impact you. That's what I'm wondering. Give us a call. 888-888-9976. Because I don't want to yell. I really don't. And I don't want to make my wife feel that way like I am yelling at her. So what's going on here? You can text us at 58326 or 888-888-9976.
2: Please not in all caps.
1: Yes.
2: That's yelling.
1: Call right now. Was that yelling the way I said that? Very emphatic. Call right now.
2: Stop yelling.
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You've been accused of yelling, but you're not. Jose's on the phone. So is Sandra. They've got a take on this. We'll talk to them coming up in about 6 minutes. Here's Josiah Queen. In the valley.

0: Family Life Radio, we are Kankel, Fritz, and Friends. I promise I'm not yelling. Now, when I talk emphatically to my wife, Becky, she says, stop yelling. But my voice isn't raised. And then we saw it on a TV show where a woman told a man to quit yelling. He wasn't.
1: You sure?
0: No, he really wasn't. So I was we're trying to figure out what is going on here. Is this a perception thing? What is happening? Jose is with us. What's your take on this?
2: Yeah, so I think me and my wife have this had this going on until I think we kind of figured it out. I think it's more the tone of the voice, and instead of saying, hey, simmer your tone, it's more like stop yelling at me type deal.
0: So it's not the volume, because I consider yelling has to do with volume.
2: Right. Exactly.
1: Now that's screaming.
0: Okay.
2: I think it's more the tone, right? Like when you speak to your children, right? Like, hey, don't do this. And then you like reaffirm with a stronger tone. They feel it's yelling, but it's not necessarily yelling. It's just a stronger tone of voice.
0: Stronger tone. Okay. It's the tone. I need to watch my tone.
2: The tone.
0: And have you able to fix that tone?
2: Yeah, for sure.
0: Oh, good. So I sound aggressive. I need to quit being so aggressive. Sandra is with us. What do you think?
3: Yelling? I do it all the time.
0: Are you actually yelling? Or is it perceived as yelling? Like my yelling wasn't yelling, but it definitely got perceived that way.
3: Well, no, I yell. I yell a lot. My kids used to tell me, Mom, don't yell. And I'm like, listen to me.
0: Well, listen.
3: And I won't have to. And this morning, you guys, I yelled, screamed, I praised the Lord this morning. We got the best news.
0: Oh, yeah? What happened? What's the news?
3: You have to yell. Our daughter was diagnosed with a rare lung disease.
0: Okay.
3: And we've been fighting to get her medicine approved. And thank God, praise the Lord, this morning he did it.
0: Yay!
1: That's something worth yelling about.
3: Yeah. So that was, you know, that was something to yell about.
0: Yes.
3: Praise God. Oh, hallelujah. It's been a miracle morning, let me tell you already.
0: Oh, you know, I didn't do it right. Praise the Lord!
1: Yes!
3: Woo!
1: You almost crossed into screaming territory there.
0: That's true.
4: We all need a second chance. We've said hurtful words, acted selfishly, and I can't be the only one who microwaved fish in the office break room, can I?
5: Ew!
4: God gave Jonah a second chance to carry out his mission. And hey, he even used a fish. So I'm encouraged to know that I'm never too far gone to make a difference. And you aren't either. And if I slip up again, God gives third chances. And fourth, well, you get the idea. Experience hope. 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
1: But Liz's son turned that pain into a purpose, and it's an amazing joy report. Hang on for it. 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
1: I got joy down in my heart today.
0: What's bringing you joy? We want to hear your story. Give us a call at 888-888-9976. Lauren is with us. Tell us what's going on.
2: So my prayer every night is always, if I have something that someone else needs, please just show it to me.
0: Just for clarification, needs, does that mean like a physical thing or something you can do for somebody?
2: Either. If there's something I can do for somebody, if I have it available, I want to be able to do it. And this took me for left field because this was crazy. So I've been in all these different little Facebook groups getting support from other moms. And for some reason, this woman posted her story last week and it just touched me. I let a complete stranger use my house this weekend so she could be with her children.
0: Oh, wow.
2: I felt it. Like God was telling me, you need to do this. And my husband is the most paranoid private person ever. And when I told him, I said, there's this lady that lives 4 hours away. And the only way she's going to get to spend the time with her children this weekend is if she has a place for them. She can't afford to go somewhere with them. I read her case history. She needs this. Her children need this. We're not even home on the weekend. And my husband, I trust you, which is crazy because I don't know why I let these strangers in. There was a little girl and her two brothers for the first time in 3 years. They got to barbecue. They got to go to the beach at my house. They got to play all my kids' game and they got to reunite with their mama because I listened to what God was telling me. And I reunited a family and they'll be back next weekend. And I am overjoyed by this. Didn't cost me a thing.
0: Wow.
2: And I'm so excited about it for her. I'm so happy I could do that for her.
0: And this is just somebody you found on Facebook.
2: Yes, on Facebook. And I'm telling you, I felt it inside of me. And I've never felt that before. And I said, I need to take this leap. I need to. And I did. And it was the right leap.
0: You know, it reminds me, the Bible says it's more blessed to give than receive. And so blown away, it's a complete stranger. You don't even know this person. I mean, to allow someone to be in your home that you don't even know, all I can say is this, you've heard from God.
2: I did.
0: Yeah.
2: I believe it. Yes.
0: And he's blessing her and her family as well as you guys.
2: Absolutely. 100%. I'm so blessed, so grateful, and so happy. And thank you guys. I love you. I've been praying for you, and I just thank you.
0: Well, Lauren, we thank you. Thanks for calling in. Hey, we want to hear your joy report. Call us right now. 888-888-9976.
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1: He's not going to take it anymore. And he's become a social media star because of it.
0: All right, we'll talk about this seal. It's next on Family Life Radio. I need you.

0: Your Life Radio. We are Kenkel, Fritz, and Franz. Good morning.
1: Maybe you have seen him on social media. Neil the Seal. He lives in Australia, and he is just... he's a lot. So he's like this massive seal.
0: Okay.
1: They gave him the name Neil because it rhymes. I guess he's been a thing for years, but he's just really started to gain popularity, and he really seems to have a problem with everything, especially infrastructure of any kind. Like, he will destroy anything he can. So, like, I've seen him go after construction sites, like anything he can knock over.
0: Okay, wait a second. Yeah. Seals are usually in the water.
1: Yeah, no, he's coming on land with the intent to destroy.
0: He's on the land.
1: Yep, he's coming out of the water, coming on land, and he is just raging. Like,
0: wow.
1: The world is his rage room right now. But the problem is he's become such a big thing on social media. People are going there to see him and they're crowding around him and they're like, you have got to give him some space because they're really afraid he's going to hurt somebody or somebody's going to hurt him. And then there's already a petition trying to protect him should the worst case scenario happen because people aren't paying attention and giving him a space. But they're like, look, just back off, observe from a distance and let him do his really angry thing. And I actually like, that might be a good play for me. Like, just send out a company-wide email. Like, if you see her raging, just back off. Give her some space. Let her get it out. It'll be fine.
0: And then push her back in the water.
1: Yes.
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1: Rebecca Lyons on Focus on the Family Minute.
0: Community needs presence, proximity, and permanence. So this idea of going, like, it's not just going to happen, like going to dinner once a quarter.
2: Right.
0: Like, so who in your life are you overlapping? So we had to get a little more deliberate, you know, as full nesters. We're like, what can we do in our community? So he started a men's Bible study every week, 50 guys. It's every Tuesday for 8 years. It's not like a short thing. Like, It's just a commitment, and people come and go, but it's like, it's always there. And when you open the word together, that opens the heart as well to one another. So then I followed as a submissive wife. I started one for women, and we just met this morning before I came down. And the beautiful thing about opening the word and letting the word kind of wrestle in the context of a group is that vulnerability just happens.
1: Hear more from Rebecca at familyminute.org.
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0: 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Wow, that was something else.
1: Ooh.
0: Man, Jeremy Camp getting after his new song, Revival. Hey, what prayer has God answered for you lately? This will be encouraging for us all. 888-888-9976.

0: Josiah Queen, that is Demons. Family Life Radio, we are Kinkle, Fritz, and Friends. So what prayer has God answered for you lately? Yesterday, Patty called, and this is part of a whole different conversation, but she said something, and it stuck out to me. Listen to this. It's pretty amazing, actually, when you think about it.
1: I have a direct line to Jesus, okay? So I talk with him every day, all day, and you know what? I get what I ask for. Most of the time, little things, but I get it. And I'm like, well, now, all right. Sometimes it's been big things.
0: And since we were talking about something else, I just kind of let it go by. And then I was like, oh, there's something to talk about there. But I was wanting to know details. Like, does she do something special in her prayers? What's going on? She says she gets what she asks for. So I want to know, what have you asked for that you've received? 888-888-9976. We've had a lot of financial miracles in our life, in our marriage, that we've received. But you know what? I've realized something. When she said little things, I don't pray about the little things very much. I probably should, because God says he cares about it all.
2: Oh, yeah. I also think the confidence with which she approaches him makes a big difference.
0: Yes.
2: She's like, he promises me he's going to answer my prayers, and so I'm just praying with that expectation.
0: Well, you're right, because the Bible says to pray in faith and believe that you pray, that you've asked what you've, and you have what you've asked for, you know?
2: I also have heard it positioned, and I find it really interesting that God always answers our prayers. It's just sometimes the answer doesn't look exactly like we think it will, but
0: right.
2: It's there. He did not answer it. It's just not what we were expecting.
0: Yeah.
2: I would say usually, if not always, it's better. His way's better.
0: Oh, of course it is. So I want to hear from you. How has God answered your prayer? Maybe it could be a small thing, like Patty said, but maybe it's a big thing. 888-888-9976. Give us a call.

0: Nellie Lane, The Long Way. Family Life Radio, we are Kankel, Fritz, and Friends. So what prayer has God answered for you? 888-888-9976. And earlier just came from a phone call we had where this lady was like, God answers my prayers. Little and big. I love that too. I'm like, okay.
1: Yeah.
0: I want that. How about you? Do you want the same thing? And has God answered your prayers? Jason is with us. What do you got?
2: My name's Jason. I'm calling from Mount Vision, New York.
0: Okay.
2: My wife and I have been married 16 years. Before I met my wife, I had seen my parents' marriage fail and previous relationships fail. And I prayed for 7 years before I met my wife. And when I met her, she is the most beautiful thing that I could ever have asked for. She is that and beyond.
0: That's beautiful.
1: I love that.
2: He answers.
0: Yeah. You know, it's amazing. You talked about how, you know, your parents were divorced and, you know, you prayed for your wife. It's interesting. I don't talk about this a lot, but I'm divorced and remarried. And I got divorced real young at 25 years old. And this is what's interesting. When I started dating again, I wrote down on a piece of paper qualities in a woman that I wanted. And I said, God, this is who I want to marry. And I had been dating my wife, Becky, probably 6 months. I found that piece of paper and I was shocked. I almost broke. I was like, this is her.
1: Aww.
0: And I had forgotten all the details. I'm like, whoa, God, this is her.
1: I love that.
0: I do too.
2: Every box.
0: Yeah, checked it all off. That was pretty neat.
2: I thank you for your time. I love your show, and God bless all of you involved.
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1: Hey, good morning. We are Kenkel Fritz and Friends with producer Adam on vacation.
2: Yes.
1: And Misty.
2: I am here.
1: Yes.
2: You ready to time travel a little bit?
1: Ooh.
2: I know.
1: All right.
2: It is available. Okay, hold on. We need a very distinct sort of music for this. Let's try this right here. Okay. Do you recognize this music?
1: It's kind of smooth, jazzy.
2: Yeah, like Muzak. Old school Weather Channel. 80s and 90s Weather Channel right there.
1: This came from the Weather Channel?
2: Yes. Okay, so how do you not remember? Well, the reason I'm bringing it up is because if you have the app and you update it, there is a retro version now available, and they will take you back to like the 80s and 90s. I cannot count the hours I lost when there was like nothing to do, nothing to watch, and you just went to the Weather Channel and you watched all kinds of different cities. Like,
1: yes,
2: they get dew points, precipitation level, nothing that you cared about, and it would just scroll and scroll. I think it was this music. It was just so calming, and
1: it was.
2: You would just sit there and watch it.
1: You're right. Now they would have like the national weather, and then they would say, "Now it's time for your local weather."
2: Yeah.
1: And on the local weather, they would play this music.
2: Yes.
1: And then there was this voice over there. Now your local temperatures.
2: It was hilarious.
1: And then it would play for a little while and say, now Friday's forecast.
2: Yes.
1: And it would just show it on the screen. There's no live person talking.
2: No.
1: Yeah.
2: No. It was the on hold weather,
1: yes,
2: basically.
1: That's right.
2: So now if you don't have the app, I guess you can go to weather.com/retro and it'll give you like your local forecast and
1: wow.
2: And retro. Yeah. Isn't that fun?
1: All right, I have to do the impression here, and then we're not going to talk, so this is what it would be like.
2: Okay.
1: And now your local forecast. And tonight's weather.
2: And if you missed it, you had to wait.
3: Yeah. Just the joy in the morning on my way to work. I have an hour drive to just laugh along with you guys.
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1: You already have a caller to win the ticket.
0: Well, who is this?
1: This is Kathy.
0: Kathy, where are you calling from?
1: From Tejeras, New Mexico.
0: Sounds like you want this.
1: I really
0: do. You do?
1: I really do.
0: Oh, every time you say, I really do, your phone beeps.
2: That's because she's so excited she's hitting the keypad.
1: I am.
0: Well, Kathy, guess what?
1: Am I too late?
0: No.
1: Am I too early?
0: No.
2: You're right on time.
0: You did it.
1: You're messy with me.
0: Well, I'm Kankle Fritz. It's what I do.
1: I know. And you're so good at it.
0: Oh, thank you. You got to be good at something.
2: Oh, don't encourage him in that area.
0: Congratulations, Kathy. You are a finalist to have...
1: Did I really?
0: Yes.
1: Oh, I'm so excited.
0: Way to go.
1: Thank you.
0: Well, you're welcome. Yes, you are a finalist, and if you win,
1: great.
0: This will be catered.
1: When I win? Yeah. Okay.
0: And just for being in the running, we've got some Franny Cash swag for you.
1: Oh, awesome. Thank you, guys. Oh, there I go again. I'm sorry.
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0: on the way. 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
2: Growing up in the 90s, a gang member, drug dealer, drug addict.
0: But that's not him anymore. 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

0: It's time for the good news of the day. Got any good news? Call us right now, 888-888-9976. Ivan is with us. Give us your good news.
1: All right, man. I just want to thank God because I've been sober since 2012. Struggled a lot in my life as a kid. Growing up in the 90s, a gang member, drug dealer, drug addict. And I just want to thank God now because after I gave up drugs, I went being homeless. And now I'm buying a house. I got a good paying job. And he's keeping me sustained. I don't need to rent out my living room, kitchen, bathroom to keep my house over my head. And it's all God. My mom taught me as a kid to put my faith in God, trust in God 100%. Don't ever let it go. And I got to say, doing that has got me this far. I didn't think I was going to live past 18 because the life that I was living.
0: Wow.
1: I got friends, family members that are not here no more that were doing the same thing. I don't know why. I don't deserve it, but I'm thankful to God that I'm still here. And I just wanted to share that. So you guys keep doing what you're doing, and I thank God that he's using you to get to other people. And I just hope that my story will inspire somebody. Just don't ever give up. I always ask God, why am I still here, God? What is it that I don't understand? And you know what? I could hear him, because when you shut up and just listen, you can hear his spirit talk to you. And he just said, tell everyone that's willing to listen to you what I've done for you in your life. And if they don't want to listen, it's okay. Move on to the next one. But keep on sharing what I've done for you. And that's what I do. I listen to Family Life Radio. It inspires me every day. I tell them thank you, because I'm a sinner. And I'm not going to fake the funk and act like I'm this holy roly. The only thing holy about me is my socks and my underwears.
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1: We are Kenkel, Fritz, and friends, and coming up...
2: Yes, Theo Von, the podcaster,
1: yeah,
2: has some interesting thoughts about prayer. I found it really fascinating what he said.
1: It's on the way after Elevation Worship. This is Alleluia.

0: Miami Life Radio. We are Kenkel, Fritz, and friends. Thanks for listening this morning. Producer Adam on vacation. Misty is here.
1: Theo Von, maybe you recognize that name. He is a podcaster. He goes viral all the time just because he's so funny. He says the craziest things. He's a comedian too. But you know, recently he's been talking a lot about faith and his growing relationship with Jesus. It seems like God's really doing something. It kind of, I wouldn't presume to know where he is in his faith walk. Just from what he says, it feels a little bit like it might be kind of new. But he had this really interesting thought on prayer, and he put it differently than I think I've ever heard it put before.
2: Talking with God through prayers and just through moments of silence and peace, meditation. So if I have that going and if the relationship's already warm, then the walkway is already warm, you know, because there's already a lot of footprints on it. It's more of a thoroughfare than if I'm just running in last minute and be like, where's God? Where, you know, because I think God's right there. It's just like, how much do we want to connect?
0: Interesting thought.
1: It really is.
0: Talking, it's almost like, I don't know if you've heard of neural pathways in your brain where the more you do something, the more you automatically do it. It's like you've trained your brain to do that. The more, he's saying, the more you pray, the more you are, I guess, ready to accept the presence of God, as opposed to never praying and then just jumping in, where are you, Lord?
1: Or even like that constant seeking the presence of God, which I do kind of what he says, where it's just like, okay, Lord, now I need something. Let me come to you. And I don't know why I haven't learned to seek him first always. So that's something I need to work on. And I just thought the way that he put that was so good.
0: I think it's cool that he's talking about God.
1: I love that. Be praying for him. This is awesome to watch.
0: Absolutely. Hey, what do you think about this? 888-888-9976.
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1: Hey, good morning. We are Kenkel, Fritz, and friends. You ever want to talk? Our number is 888-888-9976. Jamie is with us. So tell us, how did you find Family Life Radio?
2: I turned to it just like others for that beautiful Christmas music and rediscovered the fact that there is something greater and bigger of love. And it just really has had an impact. But, you know, your station is incredible, and I just love all of you.
1: Aww.
2: I like the conversation about topics. The scripture, I love it, and how you tie that in with the conversations and questions.
1: Well, thank you for sharing that.
2: You're welcome. I've got other people to listen to now.
1: Oh, well, thank awesome. You for doing that. You're recruiting people.
2: I mean, I love good rock music, but the topics that they're singing about are fluff compared to this station. I have so many favorites. I signed up to be an influencer, so yeah.
1: Well, this has been a drive-by blessing this morning. Well, you have a great day.
2: Thank you, and God bless you guys.

0: Corey Asbury, The Father's House. We are Kenkel, Fritz, and Friends. Good morning. So maybe you are got something scary coming up. You're just fearful. There's a lot of reasons to be fearful right now in the world. Things are a little cuckoo.
1: A little bit. Just a touch.
0: But somebody sent this to us. I thought this is really good. Said, notice what God says after do not be afraid. There's no, I'll fix it immediately. No, he doesn't say, I'll explain everything. He says, for I am with you. Do not fear, for I am with you. So his presence has always been the promise that he's there with you through it. You know what that reminds me of, Misty? Psalm 23. He says he prepares a table for you in the presence of your enemies. Like, here's a feast. He didn't remove the enemy.
1: Yeah.
0: But he's right there in the middle of what might be scary. Hey, let's sit down with me and let's have dinner. Which is kind of crazy.
1: Yeah. No, I think it's good perspective, though, because so often, I know I'm guilty of it, I just expect him to remove the problem.
0: Right.
1: That's what I think the answer to the prayer is going to be. And he never said that he was going to do that.
0: No.
1: He promises he will be with us.
0: Absolutely. So, hope that encourages you today.
2: I don't think we were made to be alone, but I also think what the enemy wants to do is to isolate us. They want to, like, make us be alone in our struggles.
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5: 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He's our Redeemer. 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
1: My oldest son was struggling, going through a divorce.
0: But Liz's son turned that pain into a purpose, and it's an amazing joy report. Hang on for it. 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
1: I got joy down in my heart today.
2: What's bringing you joy? We want to hear your story. 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Lauren is with us. Tell us what's going on.
3: So my prayer every night is always, if I have something that someone else needs, please just show it to me.
2: Just for clarification, needs, does that mean like a physical thing or something you can do for somebody?
3: Either. If there's something I can do for somebody, if I have it available, I want to be able to do it. And this took me for left field because this was crazy. So I've been in all these different little Facebook groups getting support from other moms. And for some reason, this woman posted her story last week and it just touched me. I let a complete stranger use my house this weekend so she could be with her children.
2: Oh, wow.
3: I felt it. Like God was telling me, you need to do this. And my husband is the most paranoid private person ever. And when I told him, I said, there's this lady that lives 4 hours away. And the only way she's going to get to spend the time with her children this weekend is if she has a place for them. She can't afford to go somewhere with them. I read her case history. She needs this. Her children need this. We're not even home on the weekend. And my husband, I trust you, which is crazy because I don't know why I let these strangers in. There was a little girl and her two brothers for the first time in 3 years. They got to barbecue. They got to go to the beach at my house. They got to play all my kids' game and they got to reunite with their mama because I listened to what God was telling me. And I reunited a family and they'll be back next weekend. And I am overjoyed by this. Didn't cost me a thing.
2: Wow.
3: And I'm so excited about it for her. I'm so happy I could do that for her.
2: And this is just somebody you found on Facebook.
3: Yes, on Facebook. And I'm telling you, I felt it inside of me. And I've never felt that before. And I said, I need to take this leap. I need to. And I did. And it was the right leap.
2: You know, it reminds me, the Bible says it's more blessed to give than receive. And so blown away, it's a complete stranger. You don't even know this person. I mean, to allow someone to be in your home that you don't even know, all I can say is this, you've heard from God.
3: I did.
2: Yeah.
3: I believe it. Yes.
2: And he's blessing her and her family as well as you guys.
3: Absolutely. 100%. I'm so blessed, so grateful, and so happy. And thank you guys. I love you. I've been praying for you, and I just thank you.
2: Well, Lauren, we thank you. Thanks for calling in. Hey, we want to hear your joy report. Call us right now. 888-888-9976.
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Oh, I can't wait. Up next, somebody is going to win that backyard concert with Franny Cash. We're calling the winner after this song. Here's Blessing Offer. Sometimes.

0: I sure hope that she is home so she can win.
1: Hello?
2: Oretta?
1: Yes.
2: Hey, it's Kenkel Fritz and Friends calling from Family Life Radio.
1: I've got my fingers crossed and hoping it's the Franny Cash concert.
3: Well?
0: Oretta?
1: Yes?
0: Guess what?
1: You're kidding.
0: No.
1: Oh, thank you, God. Oh, are you... You're serious.
2: As can be.
1: Oh.
3: It's the first time this week he's been serious.
2: That's right. I mean, in my life, I'm not serious very often, but I'm serious right now. Congratulations. You have won a backyard concert with Franny Cash.
1: Oh, thank you so much. I don't have a backyard, and my city has a very small park. And I want to take it there so that more people will hear about Jesus and maybe come to God.
2: Oh,
3: I love that.
2: That's beautiful.
3: Sharing with the whole community.
2: That's right.
1: Oh, I can't believe it. I'm so thrilled. I'm shaking like a leaf.
2: Well, guess what, Oretta? You are our winner. And by the way, this will be catered.
1: Oh, my gracious.
2: So call up the city, book the park, get the lawn chairs ready.
1: Oh, yes. Oh, my goodness. Oh, I'll get busy.
3: I love it.
1: You are so, oh, gosh, your program is so wonderful.
2: Oh, thank you.
1: It makes me start every day better. I even have my alarm clock set for Family Life Radio instead of a beep, beep, beep.
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Hang on, Cece LaBarge is in next. She's got your next opportunity to win a backyard concert. Just gave away a concert with Franny Cash. This time it's Laura Story. Hang on, she's on the way on Family Life Radio. I've been

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Well, this has just been too much fun. I'm Cece on Family Life Radio. Earlier today, Kankle Fritz and Friends gave away the backyard concert with Franny Cash. So I'm already working ahead to give away next week's backyard concert with Laura Story. 'Cause what?

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1: Hi.
0: Hi. What's got you in such a great mood today?
1: I love your station. I love your station all the time, day and night. Fantastic fun. All the DJs.
0: Oh, stop. No, go on. Go on.
1: Thank you for telling people about Jesus. Hallelujah.
0: Well, thank you. You know, I don't even know if I caught your name. Who am I talking to and where are you calling from?
1: I'm Linda. I'm calling from Elba, Michigan.
0: Well, I've got even more great news for you, Linda. You have just become a finalist to win a backyard concert with next week's artist, Laura Story. How does that sound?
1: We live on a pond. It's gorgeous. Anyway, yeah, we need a party.
0: Well, Linda, a party in your backyard on the pond in Alma, Michigan is a place I definitely would want to be. Congratulations just for getting through. You do win a copy of Laura Story's book, Stand in Awe. And then we'll put you in the running to hopefully win the backyard concert with Laura Story.
1: I hope so. I hope it happens.
2: Here's a question from one of our listeners. A man who said, I've said things to my wife that really hurt her. What can I do? I'm Dr. Randy Carlson with an Intentional Living Minute. You know, the scripture says in Ecclesiastes 5, don't be rash with your mouth, especially before God. But it's also true before your spouse and before those that you care about. You've heard me say many times that we judge ourselves by our good intentions. But you know what? In marriage, your spouse is going to judge you by their expectations. So can I encourage you today, if you've said things to your spouse that really have hurt, to take ownership for your mouth, ownership for your words, and go to them and just simply and humbly say, I am sorry for saying that. I was having a bad day too. Will you forgive me? Consider your words in the future. When you do that, that's intentional living.
3: For more information and inspiration, go to theintentionallife.com.
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Okay, I heard the most wonderful thing about Forrest Frank, who we just heard from. 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I mean, Christian and secular acts combined. Isn't that cool?

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Next week's artist for the summer concert giveaway is Laura Story.

Tiny Cash and Jesus All Along on Family Life Radio. I mean, how much fun did we have this week? 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

0: that away this morning. So here's what's happening. This contest where you can host your very own backyard concert is happening for a bunch of weeks. And next week, we'll be giving away a backyard concert with Laura Story. I know, right? So it's the same thing, right? 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So this afternoon with Sam, you'll call to become a finalist for next week's artist, Laura Story. 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

0: Casting Crowns and Just Be Held on Family Life Radio. My name is Cece. We were talking about the wild and wonderful ways of the American teenager on the show yesterday. I think I'm a mom of two teenagers, and sometimes I can get caught in that trap of just complaining about them all the time, but they're so uniquely wonderful. I was shopping with my 17-year-old daughter yesterday ahead of senior pictures. I can't believe we're already here, but nonetheless, I said, "Piper, I love the way that you put together clothes. You're really good at this." She just deadpans. She looks at me and she goes, "Yeah, Mom, you really have to wear the clothes and not let the clothes wear you." I don't know what that means, but keep that in mind as you're shopping. You've got to wear the clothes, not let the clothes wear you, after all.
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2: 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So watch me burn.
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0: Revival. It's Jeremy Camp on Family Life Radio. Yeah, someone described their Family Life Radio as like a daily revival. I was thinking about that. Why is that? Well, the world can be really loud. And if you spend any amount of time on your phone, do you know that it will curate content and it will keep feeding you the same type of things? And so you can just get caught in these algorithms where it's just kind of feeding you the same stuff over and over again. And it might be negative, or it might be full of conspiracy or whatever. 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
1: 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I used

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It's going to be all right.

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3: Welcome to our Intentional Living Center. I'm Dr. Randy. And from our media studio center and educational center, where we believe every day and we teach every day that experiencing life as God intended is the single path, we believe this more than anything, the single path when you want to solve a problem, when you want to set a goal, when you want to make a decision that's going to glorify God and at the end of the day benefit you, your family, bring more peace and freedom to your life. If you and I are followers of Christ, following anything else doesn't make any sense. It's foolish, frankly. And we're here to say, how do we practically, not here, I'm not a preacher, not here to just preach at you. I'm here to love on you and say, hey, together, what can we do to find out more about applying God's word to our life? And let's begin with that, with Linda, who's on the line. Welcome. Well, what's going on?
4: Well, it's a struggle to get both of us in an agreement with money, and it just turns into confusion, and then it gets washed away, and it doesn't get solved.
3: What is the main problem as you see it, Linda?
4: When I find out that money is being taken out of the 401k for our retirement.
3: Do you know where it's going?
4: Well, my spouse said for bills. And I said, well, if we had a budget and we worked on it together, then this would not be happening. And so it's just been a very, very big struggle for a long time.
3: Now, are you questioning where the money's going, or is it just you just like to know what's happening? Or
4: I'm not questioning it, but I just want to know.
3: You want to know what's going on.
4: I want to know what's going on, and if we can't do this together, then it's not going to happen together.
3: How old are you guys?
4: We are in middle 60s.
3: All right. Do you have adequate resources set aside for retirement?
4: Yes.
3: Okay. But you just want to know how it's handled. Are you both working, or is he working, or are you both retired?
4: Yeah. No, we're not retired. No.
3: Okay. Okay. Well, Linda, are you both on the same page spiritually? I mean, are you both believers?
4: No, we are not on the same page spiritually. Mm-hmm. We do not tithe together, and that's difficult. And
3: so it's been, has it been kind of like your life and his life in this area? I mean, you're kind of living separate in terms of how to handle things?
4: That's a good way to say it, yes. It's very frustrating.
3: In this area and others?
4: Yes.
3: Okay. All right, so you're kind of there, but you're not intimate in areas of finance or spiritual life and things that are important to you.
4: Right, right.
3: Have you been able to talk to your husband about that?
4: I have, but he doesn't talk about it. He doesn't share.
3: Well, what's the one thing you'd like to see happen? If you could get one thing different in your marriage, what would it be?
4: That we spend time together and share our hurts and our concerns with each other and not things being covered up.
3: Yeah. Those words, listen, you need to hang up the phone and go say that to your husband. And I'll tell you, as a man, I'm telling you, the best way to talk to your husband is at a moment when you get his attention, looking right in his eyes and say, I love you, but you need to understand something. It's hard for me to really respect you and really respect our marriage when I don't feel that we can even talk about the things that matter to me. I feel like you're ignoring me, like what I have to say doesn't matter. And to communicate that in a loving but very direct way, sometimes you gotta be really, really direct to break through our heads, right? Now, I don't know. Obviously, you have to have a budget. He's taking out of the 401k. Sounds like you're old enough. That may not be a tax issue as much. You have to talk to your tax advisor. But what you're saying is you're both working, and if we had a budget, we wouldn't have to be doing this. And yeah, we're in our 60s, but if we keep doing this, what I hear you saying is not only are we not communicating, but I'm concerned that maybe when we're in our 70s, we're going to run out of money because we haven't made a plan, even a basic plan. And so the one thing I would encourage you is to really think about that verse that says, how can two walk together? We can't walk together unless we be in agreement. Let's at least agree. If we're going to take out of the 401k, let's agree to do it together. And if we don't, we can agree to disagree and come up with some compromise. But in the process of really coming to agreement together is important. All right, let me get back to calls. Yet, by the way, we started on finance yesterday and kind of carrying over today. And on yesterday's show, we had a caller who was calling concerned about, you know, how do I help my kids and college loans and debt and my son or my daughter expecting it when maybe we can't do it and then feeling guilty. Well, Stevie wants to join in on that topic today. Hi, Stevie. How are you?
5: Hi, Dr. Andy. I'm good. How are you today?
3: Good, good. Did that resonate when you heard that caller?
5: It does. Yeah, I instantly thought of a choice that my parents made when I was going through the college application process years ago now. And I just wanted to publicly honor them for a choice that they made that I didn't like at the time.
3: Okay.
5: But they told me when I was looking for colleges that debt was not an option. And that was kind of hard to hear.
3: What wasn't the option?
5: Taking on debt.
3: Okay.
5: The alternative was you had to find a way to pay for school the whole way. And I grew up in Pennsylvania where the schools I was looking at, the tuition was about $55,000 to $60,000 a year at that time.
3: Wow.
5: So it forced me to get creative. I spent a lot of time looking for scholarships everywhere, churches, online, schools, organizations, all kinds of things. And by the grace of God, I received so much in scholarships that I actually got a paycheck at the end of my first three college years.
3: Wow. You got a business you could start helping people figure this out.
5: It was really God, completely. It wasn't me. I don't want to be prideful about it, but it was all incentivized by my parents making the intentional choice to say, you know what? We run two small businesses. We don't have money to give you. And we know that taking out, what, $200,000 worth of debt at a liberal arts school isn't in your best interest.
3: That's right.
5: So I just wanted to...
3: So how did you do that? I mean, people are thinking, how in the world did you raise $200,000 over 4 years or 5 years for your school? What kind of, I mean, that must have been like a part-time job for you.
5: Yeah, you know, I in high school, I didn't have a job besides working at my church because my parents told me the rest of your life you're going to be working. So right now, enjoy being a kid. So I did use that time to look for scholarships. And the most fruitful scholarship was from my church. It was a Presbyterian scholarship that you applied and didn't say how much you were going to get. And they just decided based on your need. But, you know, I went to my high school guidance counselor office, asked for scholarships. I thought of everything I've ever done or volunteered in. I went to, like, you know, my dad was a member of the Eagles. So I went to the Eagles to see if they had scholarships and things like that. And there is a lot of money out there. There is so much money out there. You just have to find it.
3: So you went, so you got it all raised. You, no debt. You went 4 years to school with no debt.
5: Correct. And then I did the same with my master's by the grace of God too.
3: All right. So what was your schooling and what are you doing with it?
5: Well, my school's in archaeology and biblical languages. So I did my master's overseas partially to save money because master's overseas are a lot cheaper than master's in the United States. But right now I'm spending all my time being a mom to two little boys. And one day I would like to do my PhD.
3: Good for you. You're going to go Thank find you. Some more scholarships.
5: I am. I have quite a few. Still look for them now.
3: I still think Stevie could be the scholarship lady and how to do it. That could be a whole side business for you. Very powerful. Listen, when we talk about school today and education today, we believe in education. But come on, young people, those of you families, be careful. Don't get in debt. Just be careful. It's easy to do up front. Just say, hey, I'll get the money and pay for it later. And now we have this debt forgiveness program idea that people have taken on debt and then we just want to write it all off. And where does that get transferred? Somebody's got to pay for it. You know, somebody's paying for this. So I think Stevie gave you some good advice. There's money out there. There's help available. Get a good education. Part of the education is learning to do that kind of thing. Best education she probably got. How to take care of herself. Very good. We're talking intentional living. Love to hear your comments, maybe on this topic or others. 888-888-1717. 888-888-1717.
6: I wanted to call and talk about, you know, what it's like being a single parent and trying to live intentionally, you know, for what, you know, God has planned for us. And, you know, being a single parent and raising my kids alone is definitely a chore in itself. It's almost like a second job. You know, one of the things that I really fight with is just finding time to spend with my children. What am I supposed to teach my kids? How am I supposed to do this? How am I supposed to, you know, level everything out for them and make them understand and grow them as a Christian on top of everything else I do, working my full-time job, coming home, cleaning, doing homework, cooking dinner, everything. It's so overwhelming. But, you know, God does supply and God does take care of you. He gives you the knowledge that you need to give to these children. You know, I always prompt God that if He gave me children, that I would raise them in the church and I would make sure that they knew who He was wholeheartedly. And, you know, it's a hard job. It's definitely challenging, both emotionally and time-consuming. But it is by far the best reward ever. And God has never let me down. And my children, you know, they're happy, they're stable. And everything I do is for them. And I will continue to fight for them for every day of my life.
3: Amber, thank you. Another mom being intentional. Let's get to the calls. Mary is on the line. What's your question for me, Mary?
7: Okay, my question is that last week when they were talking on the show was about, well, you know, you devote yourself to the church. Like, I'm very devoted to my church. Mm-hmm. And I go Wednesdays and Sundays and everything, but my husband doesn't think that that's good. That I go so much, he thinks that I should not be going to church so much. That I should be staying home. But when I'm staying home, all I'm doing is not doing anything. I'm just sitting here. I mean, I read my Bible and everything, but I don't. There's nothing for me to do. My husband goes to sleep because he works long hours or stuff like that. And I tell him, well, I'm doing what I feel. I feel like I'm saving, you know, I need to be in church because the only one that could save my salvation is the Lord. But my husband, he believes in the Lord, but he believes only in watching church television. And I tell him, well, you need to be around other people. You know, you need to be around your brothers and your sisters, too.
3: Yeah, but Mary, is he saying to you, I don't like you going to church because I want you to be here with me? Is that what he's really saying to you?
7: Told me that. Yes, he has.
3: Yeah, okay. Well, Mary, listen, I'm going to say something that maybe sound a little controversial, but the church should never be in competition with growing your marriage and your relationship.
7: But I have done where I say, okay, I'm going to stay home with you. What do you want to do? You want to just go do something or thing? And he won't do nothing.
3: Yeah. Well, the reason I asked you that question, Mary, was sometimes a spouse might just hate the church, hate God, hate everything to do with it, and is not happy with a spouse who does. Sounds in your case, it's more that he's got his kind of a interest in you just being around there. Even when he's sleeping, he wants you to be there. And so you got more of a marriage problem here that you need to talk about. I would encourage you, when you talk about church, not to make it in a competitive language with him, you know, that I have to be there every Sunday or God's not going to love me type of thing, and you ought to be doing this. You're going to turn him off. I'm telling you, when you raise that kind of, you ought to, look at me, what I'm doing and you're not doing, that's a turnoff. I would really encourage you more to communicate with your husband. It's important to me to go to church because it gives me proximity to God and closeness with others when the Bible reminds us not to forsake being together with other Christians. And then look at your husband and say, honey, one of the most intimate things you can do for me and for our marriage would be to go to Sunday service with me for 1 hour. That's not asking too much. Just 1 hour. Just Sunday morning, if we could just be together, go into church, even if we sit in the back row, but just be there with other believers, and I'm with you and you're next to me, I would appreciate that. That would be meaningful to me. And you know, then we can still watch that show on TV that you want to watch, or that church program. By the way, there are a lot of TV messages and messages on the radio and online that can impact people, so I don't discourage that. But that should not be a substitute for being in fellowship with other believers. So instead of preaching at him, I would encourage him to come and join you to be a part of what's important in your heart. Now, if he says to you, no way, I'm not going, I just stay home, he's not being a very wise husband. He's going to pay for it. Come on, guys. If we can't give 1 hour to our spouse for something that's important to her, even if we don't get it, that's foolish. That's stupid. That's kind of a shooting yourself in the foot when it comes to your marriage. But I would say to you, married, do not, in your language and your communication, in any way, make it a competition between him and the church. That I love the church more than I love you. Because that should not be that way. Loving God, absolutely. But your church and involvement in the church shouldn't be the competition for your husband.
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3: Thank you, Kurt. 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
10: I really owe it to you, Dr. Carlson. About 10 years ago, things were very chaotic in my home with my oldest daughter. And at that point, I remember pulling over. I was listening to your program and just in desperate circumstances. And I wanted to just tell her to leave the house. She was 18, and you gave me a life-changing word of advice. And you told me, you said, where will she have the most influence from you, in your home or out of your home? And that was a very easy answer. I said, it's going to be in my home. And then you just told me that then I was going to have to figure out a way to compromise in the situation so that she could stay in the home. And that piece of advice literally helped bring some direction. And, you know, thank God that through the process of time and her staying in our home and working through things, she graduated from college, she got married and has a beautiful family. And it's almost like it was a bad dream, but, you know, God really worked things out. And I thank you. Thank you, Dr. Carlson. You definitely stopped me in my tracks and made me really rethink that situation. I appreciate it.
3: You're welcome, Burke. That's why we're here. Intentional Living exists for that reason. Hillary, we exist for you too. And I appreciate your call from Pennsylvania. Welcome to the show. How can I help you today?
11: I have two people in my life that are struggling with loneliness. But I'm not exactly sure what to do besides pray.
3: Now, are these people close to you?
11: One actually lives in my home, who is my spouse.
3: Mm-hmm. So we can be in a marriage, we can be in a family, we can be lonely in a crowd, is what you're saying.
11: Yes.
3: Yeah. Is it something you can talk to him about? Do you have discussions about this?
11: We do, but it's usually me that talks, yeah. And he just listens.
3: You think he struggles with depression, too?
11: Yes, he does, very much so.
3: Has he talked to someone about it other than you?
11: When people don't believe that they have a problem, you can't help them out of that.
3: Yeah. Well, and that, I think you hit the nail on the head. You can't change another person. We see things in other people that many times they don't see in themselves. And until they have that aha moment to be aware of it themselves, I don't think we ever should feel like, hey, I'm just praying, is like that's not enough. I think we're praying. In a marriage, when you see your spouse going through an emotional difficult time, I think sometimes instead of having to talk to them, it's just let them know that you're there. Just say, honey, I'm just aware of the fact you seem a little down to me, and I just want you to know I'm praying for you. And I don't think you have to go beyond that. You leave the door open. Not everybody's as talkative. Not everybody is aware of what they're feeling. And there's help available. Talking to a pastor, talking to a counselor. But you're asking a good question. How do we help somebody else who's experiencing loneliness? Loneliness is not something that can be fixed just with the next high. It comes with really understanding who we are as a creation of God, why we're made, who we are, what our purpose is. So I think with you, Hillary, you know, don't discount the fact you're praying for him. I think that's a powerful thing.
11: I am very much, with being a mother, very much a fixer.
3: Yeah.
11: Because of the occupation that I'm in, I want to fix it because that's what I do, and I can't fix it. And to be married and in a marriage and being alone is very hard, very difficult.
3: Mm-hmm.
11: Many years in my marriage have I been alone.
3: Mm-hmm. So you need to take care of yourself too, don't you?
11: Yeah, and I have the whole entire time I've been married because it was not what I expected it to be. I have a very close relative of mine right now who is having a lot of issues. She has addiction issues. She does know Christ as her Savior, but she is alone in her house, and she has been for approximately 2 months. I keep trying to encourage her, because I receive a lot of encouragement from you folks on the radio, because I listen to you every day at my work when I'm in my office and I turn on my app. There's so many stories that have touched my life throughout the years of listening to you folks.
3: Well, thank you, Hillary. And I hear you. You're a caregiver. You're a care person. You're a loving person. I would remind us, we're talking about intentional living here. We are instructed to encourage one another. But that doesn't mean that your encouragement's going to stick. Just because you encourage someone doesn't mean that they're necessarily going to feel encouraged. If they're struggling with depression, if they're struggling with something else in their life, they may get a little bump. They may feel a little bit. I'm telling you, you still need to do that. But let's have clear expectations. I can control how I encourage someone, but I have no control over if they feel encouraged. I can share the gospel with someone, but I can't be responsible and have any control over do they accept it and make a change in their life. And so with this whole thing of living intentionally, the only thing we can do is to really do what God's instructed us to do, which is to encourage and give the outcome, the result to Him. Okay? That's ultimately up to Him. It's up to, is He going to receive that encouragement? Pray for them, obviously. Continue to love on them. But I would say to all of us who are care for other people, sometimes we take on more responsibility in terms of the results than we ought to, and not leave them in God's hands. That's really what we need to be intentional about. We started this lesson by looking at the scripture that says, if you love me, Jesus says, you will do what I say. You will do what I command. You will know what the word says and live it. Our verse here, intentional living, is from Ephesians 5:10 that says to figure out what pleases Christ and do it. And to do that, you have to focus on God's intention. So as we talk about growing your faith, I would ask the question, do you know what that entails? Do you know what the Bible teaches? Are you a regular student of Scripture? Are you studying what the Bible says? And if you're not, then your focus is going to be elsewhere. If you want to be intentional in growing your faith, focus on God's intention. That's an excerpt from the featured lesson for this month, which is now available to our members at theintentionallife.com. 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I want to say thanks to our team here. 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
1: 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If you wander off the road to the right or the left, you will hear his voice behind you saying, here is the road, follow it. Still wake up. This is our God on Family Life Radio.

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Okay, this artist is Natalie Lane. And coming up after her song, The Long Way, a really unique fact about her.

0: Natalie Lane, The Long Way on Family Life Radio. The way to have Natalie Lane come to your backyard and put on a private concert is to be following along with our Summer Backyard Concert Series giveaway. Okay, this week we gave away a backyard concert with Franny Cash. Next week it's going to be Laura Story. By the way, coming up just after 3 o'clock Mountain Standard Time with Sam, she's going to have a chance to win a concert with Laura Story, who's next week's artist. And then week 3, the grand prize is a backyard concert with Natalie Lane. 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

0: The afters, well done on Family Life Radio. Well, I am Cece with a hot tip for saving a couple of bucks while using your AC. We had to have ours repaired last week. Not fun in the middle of summer. And my AC guy said the best thing to do is to keep your thermostat on the same temperature. Even if you leave for a couple days, don't turn it off. I mean, we know this in Arizona, but like other places, you know, you keep that AC on. It is much harder for your AC unit to cool a hot house back down than to just keep it consistent. I mean, you can fudge with it a couple of degrees here or there, but keeping it fairly consistent throughout the day will actually save you money and cause less stress on your air conditioner unit.
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across something I really love, and I'll put the title on it, Ways to Deal with Different Stuff. It's so good. It's coming up next on Family Life Radio. Here's Jane.

0: I'm CC on Family Life Radio. I came across this audio today from Jason Crawford, and I'm like, I have got to pass this along because, I mean, this is like the cure for a lot of stuff.
1: Feel lonely? It really just means I'm disconnected and I need to worship. Psalms 9:1. Whenever I feel angry, really just means I'm wounded and I need to practice forgiveness. Colossians 3:13. Oh, whenever I feel anxious, really just means I'm faithless and all I really need to do is surrender. Psalms 55:22. Whenever I'm feeling depressed, I'm really just hopeless and I need to read my Bible more. Psalms 39:14. Whenever I'm feeling lustful, my God, really means I'm starving, my Lord, and I really need to fast and pray. That one gets two. Matthew 17:21. Whenever I feel stuck, I'm really just being disobedient and I really need to obey.
2: And the only way you create community is create some form of overlapping thing on a consistent basis.
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2: Community needs presence, proximity, and permanence. So this idea of going, like, it's not just going to happen, like going to dinner once a quarter.
4: Right.
2: Like, so who in your life are you overlapping? So we had to get a little more deliberate, you know, as full nesters. We're like, what can we do in our community? So he started a men's Bible study every week, 50 guys. It's
4: great.
2: Every Tuesday for 8 years. It's not like a short thing. Like, yeah. It's just a commitment and people come and go, but it's like, it's always there. And when you open the word together, that opens the heart as well to one another. So then I followed as a submissive wife. I started one for women and we just met this morning before I came down. And the beautiful thing about opening the word and letting the word kind of wrestle in the context of a group is that vulnerability just happens.
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0: It's We the Kingdom and Rescue Me on Family Life Radio. If you're anything like me, when you got your dog, you tried to come up with a cute, maybe unique or individual name. There is a list that was just released today of the 10 most popular dog names in the United States. Bella, number one. Bella. If I say that on the radio, does your dog come running? Luna, number two. Max, number three. Coco, number four. Daisy, number five. That's a lot of like female dogs. Bella, Luna, Coco, and Daisy. Followed by Milo, Buddy, Lucy, Charlie, and Lola. Were you unique or did your dog's name fall in the top 10?
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0: Wickham, Amazing Grace on Family Life Radio. Okay, we have this amazing summer contest called the Summer Backyard Concert Series. We're inviting different artists to come perform in your backyard. Now, if you're like me, and that would stress you out to have a bunch of people in your tiny backyard, you can host it at like your church or maybe a local park or something. Others have done that as well. So don't let that limit you. And we bring food for you and 10 people. So we got the food covered too. This week, we gave away a backyard concert with Franny Cash. Next week, it's going to be Laura Story in your backyard singing Blessings. What a blessing. More at myflr.org. And then my friend Sam, just after 3 o'clock, is going to get you registered for the next week's artist. So it was Franny Cash this week. Next week, it's going to be Laura's Story. MyFLR.org for more.
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3: Here's a question from one of our listeners. A man who said, I've said things to my wife that really hurt her. What can I do? I'm Dr. Randy Carlson with an Intentional Living Minute. You know, the scripture says in Ecclesiastes 5, don't be rash with your mouth, especially before God. But it's also true before your spouse and before those that you care about. You've heard me say many times that we judge ourselves by our good intentions. But you know what? In marriage, your spouse is going to judge you by their expectations. So can I encourage you today, if you've said things to your spouse that really have hurt, to take ownership for your mouth, ownership for your words, and go to them and just simply and humbly say, I am sorry for saying that. I was having a bad day too. Will you forgive me? Consider your words in the future. When you do that, that's intentional living.
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5: 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But Toby Mac's song reminds us where to look. 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

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I'm Sam. If you spend 10 minutes a day doing this, it totally changes your joy level. I'll share the latest. It's coming up after CeCe Winans.

0: I love her voice. CeCe Winans for you on Friday, Family Life Radio. My name is Sam. If you spend 10 minutes every day doing this, it totally changes your joy level. You ready? Forgiveness. How do you do that? You're forgiving someone who's done something that you're still angry about, and to spend some time consciously turning that over to God and blessing them and forgiving them. And then the weirdest part is that it's not just them. I found out that I need to forgive myself because it's all connected. And I'm not saying it gets fixed in 10 minutes. I'm just saying if you spent that time in traffic just consciously thinking on that. I think I did it for years for my ex-husband, and one day I meant it. That's amazing. What about you? Do you see forgiveness working in you, through you, and changing things? Call in and share, 888-888-9976.
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I'm Sam. Do you feel like you're off path right now? No, you might be right where you need to be. Isaiah 30, if you wander off the road, you're going to hear his voice behind you saying, here's the road, follow it.

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I'm Sam. He was addicted to drugs and alcohol for 14 years, and God set him free so he could inspire other people, and now he's doing that. If you want to hear his story, Ben Fuller, Life in Session, myflr.org. 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

0: legs are a million miles long, and so here I am, my little short legs running after her. Thought about it. Yesterday was a day where I kind of ran off the rails too. I was eating all kinds of stuff from the pantry. I was grumpy, tired, feeling sorry for myself. It's like I was nosing around in the neighbor's trash. God's trying to call me back. I give him that look. I might just stay over here eating this trash for a little longer. Do you learn anything from your pets where you go, oh, this is God talking to me? 888-888-9976.
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Congratulations, Rita, who is going to be hosting Franny Cash at her house for a backyard concert series. Hey, your next chance is coming up in 10 minutes. 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

is Laura Story, and she is the next Backyard Summer Concert Series that we are giving away. I would love for you to win this. Laura amazes me because whenever I've hung out with her, she has such an authentic way about her, and she's got a strong story that'll inspire you. Even if hard things happen, God is all in the middle of it. Invite her to come to your place. Let's do this together. 888-888-9976. 888-888-9976 for your chance to qualify right now.

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1: What if your blessings come through?
0: That's right. Laura Story is our next artist that we're featuring an exclusive concert for you and whoever you want to invite. It's part of Family Life Radio's Summer Backyard Concert Series. I'm Sam. And David, I'm so glad you are qualified. You're going to get a copy of Laura's new book, Stand in Awe, and also the chance to win her coming and performing wherever you want it to go.
2: Thank you so much. And I really love everything you do on the radio. You guys are so positive. You put out such a great message. And, you know, it's a blessing to have something like this to listen to every day.
0: Oh, well, it's people who give so we can do it. So we're just grateful to them. And thank you for being part of the whole family. David, if Laura Story does end up coming to your house, would you have this be a small thing in your living room, or would you take it and put it in your backyard or your church? What's your vision for this?
2: We are very involved in our church, and I think that would be something that would be phenomenal to do with our whole church family.
0: Yes, I love your generosity. So that's how it goes. 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

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Sam here. This next artist was addicted to drugs and alcohol for 14 years. 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Life in Session, myflr.org. Here's Ben Fuller. I've had

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0: 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What have you discovered this summer that you would just want to share with someone? My name is Sam. Rebecca, you guys are doing the water balloons. 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

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My name is Sam. We were not designed to do life alone. And so if you need prayer, you got family, my friend. 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There's a chaplain there to pray with you with a phone call, or post on the prayer wall. I'll meet you there.

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I'm Sam. Your kids have gifts that God has put in them for something He's got for them to do. We're going to talk about what those are coming up next after Cain.

0: So blessed, Family Life Radio, Sam here. Finding the gifts that your kids have and helping them grow those. Those are cool, those moments where you realize, wow, they're good at that. I was playing with our daughter Zoe. She was born with Down syndrome, and as she gets older, it just means less and less. I mean, we have a few delays, but for the most part, she's just Zoe, you know, she's just herself, and it's great. And we were playing the other day, and there's an exercise back in the day when I was in college and I went to acting classes, and you mirror the other person. So you're face to face with them. You're not touching them. You're moving your hand and you're doing all kinds of movements and expressions, and you mirror each other, and it's hard to tell who's leading because you get so good at it. So I just started doing that with her and she jumped right in. She can do it. What does it mean? Are there jobs where you can mirror somebody and you get like money for it? I don't know. But what I do know, I think she's a really empathetic person, and that's one of the things that comes out of it is that she's paying attention even on some kind of cellular level to what's happening. For me, just celebrating the gifts that God has put in other people and in yourself. What about your kids? What have you seen that you know God has given them a superpower? Or maybe it's in you. I'd love to hear that. 888-888-9976.
1: I'm just wondering, how do you know when you're actually doing what is meant for you to do in life?
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3: 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I'm Dr. Randy. I hope you'll join me next time as we answer the questions that matter most to you about your life.
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0: God gave Jonah a second chance to carry out his mission. 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And fourth, well, you get the idea. 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

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I'm Sam. It's so encouraging that you don't have to have $1 million to be someone who does good in Jesus' name. Sharing a story about an 18-year-old coming up next after Toby Mac. Lord, it feels good.

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1: The big dream is always if I earn millions of dollars, then I can really save people and make a difference. She just works at a store. She's 18 years old, still going to college. Paige Hunter took the time to write 40 heartfelt notes that also had the number to a suicide hotline, and then she put them in laminated plastic and attached them to a bridge where a lot of people jump. Already saved 6 lives. It's amazing the power of the right words at the right time.
0: And I think the way we find the right words is where we just go to God and just go, what do you want to say? Or what do you want me to do? And to not limit it by where we are. He knew we would be where we are, and he can still use it. Maybe he'll do it because of it, not in spite of it.
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